0: and drone boat.
1: Elsewhere this morning, and Boots could be taken over by an Australian firm. Sigma Healthcare says it's held early talks about buying the pharmacy chain, but it stresses no deal has been agreed. And England will have to go through the playoffs if they're to qualify for the Women's World Cup. They beat Ukraine 3-0 in their final group game, but Spain thrashed Iceland. Scotland, Wales and Northern Ireland will also be in the playoffs. That's the latest. I'm Barry Weir.
2: From the Bible. For he has rescued us from the dominion of darkness and brought us into the kingdom of the Son he loves, in whom we have redemption, the forgiveness of sins. Colossians 1:13-14.

0: praising God here on UCB2. We really are giving thanks, Cody Carnes, and be glad Cody Carnes helping us to do just that. And yeah, giving thanks to God, giving thanks to you for getting involved in this appeal or for just simply tuning in. It's great to have you company. It's me, Lydia, with you at midnight through till 4. And we are going to be diving into God's Word now as we hear from underneath the surface. We're spending some time in Matthew chapter 4, verses 1 to 11. We're hearing from Redeemer Church, Plymouth. And we're thinking about Jesus, who is led into the wilderness. And he knows, he really does know what it is like to be us, fully human, yet fully God. And let's just think how God's Word brings life. It guides us. And as we hear this Bible teaching, I just maybe just have a think about just how you might have been impacted through some of the Bible teaching that you've heard here on UCB, the difference that you've known it to make in your life, and just how you can help during this appeal when you choose to take that step to get involved, that you can be helping more people to be sustained by God. Through UCB, that is what you're giving to, helping real people out. So let's hear God's word.
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2: If you have your Bibles with you, please turn to Matthew chapter 4, verses 1 to 11. We're in the section in Matthew's gospel looking at the coming of the kingdom. And so we're going to be in the first part of Matthew 4 today, verses 1 to 11. It says this: Then Jesus was led by the Spirit into the wilderness to be tempted by the devil. After fasting for 40 days and 40 nights, he was hungry. The tempter came to him and said, If you are the Son of God, tell these stones to become bread. Jesus answered, It is written, man shall not live on bread alone, but on every word that comes from the mouth of God. Then the devil took him to the holy city and set him on the highest point of the temple. If you are the Son of God, he said, throw yourself down, for it is written, he will command his angels concerning you, and they will lift you up in their hands, so that you will not strike your foot against a stone. Jesus answered him, It is also written, Do not put the Lord your God to the test. Again, the devil took him to a very high mountain and showed him all the kingdoms of the world and their splendor. All this I'll give you, he said, if you will bow down and worship me. Jesus said to him, Away from me, Satan, for it is written, Worship the Lord your God and serve him only. And the devil left him, and angels came and attended him. A disclaimer before we start that whenever temptation as a subject comes up in preaching, give it a few weeks and I'll feel like an utter hypocrite. Because temptation will come and I'll give in. I'll stumble. I'll sin. I won't practice what I preached. I am struck by the words of James, the brother of Jesus, in his letter. Not many of you should become teachers, my fellow believers, because you know that we'll be judged more strictly. That sobers me, and it should. But I also take comfort in James's realistic assessment. We all stumble in many ways. Anyone who is never at fault in what they say is perfect, able to keep their whole body in check. I think with a passage like this, there's two mistakes one could make. The first is just go straight into, right, brilliant, temptation. Not that temptation's brilliant, but as in, what can we learn from Jesus about how to fight against temptation in my life? And it's not that that's the wrong question, it's just not the first question. Because in this first instance, this passage isn't about you and me, it's about Jesus and the ways that Jesus is actually unlike us. How so? He's the Son of God. He's the Savior of the world. We're not. And there's things going on in these temptations which are very unique to him and show us how Jesus is unlike us. What's going on here is this is a section about the coming of the kingdom. God created the world and it was good. Humanity stuffed up. And what we find is a situation now where there is a real enemy, the evil one, the one who stands behind the evil in the world, the devil, the slanderer, Satan, meaning the accuser. The Bible describes him as the prince of the power of the air and as the God of this world. But Jesus has come to bring heaven to earth, to bring the kingdom of God to this place, that he will strike out and take out the devil in his own territory and win the world back to himself. That is what Jesus has come to do, to beat the prince of darkness, to beat the God of this world. And in these temptations, Jesus goes into the enemy territory that he may face the devil at Jesus' weakest point, that he might then beat the devil, bind the strong man, and then plunder his house. This is about the coming of the kingdom. This is about Jesus experiencing victory over Satan, that he might win us back to himself. As such, what Jesus is doing is he is repeating elements of history, but where previously there was failure and disobedience and idolatry, so this time there is victory, there is success, there is faithfulness, there is worship. So last week, Simon Thomas was speaking on Jesus' baptism to fulfill all righteousness, that Jesus is showing solidarity with us in baptism ahead of being our substitute on the cross. But as such, Jesus is Israel boiled down to one. Israel, my servant, the faithful Israelite. Cast your minds back, if you will, to that great event of the Old Testament when Israel is taken out of slavery from Egypt, passes through the waters safely. As Paul writes in 1 Corinthians 10, that generation were baptized into Moses. And then what should have happened was a few days later, head to the promised land. But disobedience, grumbling, negativity, idolatry meant that Israel spent 40 years in the wilderness. Israel's described as God's firstborn son. Jesus, God's firstborn son, now comes to take us out of slavery to sin. He passes through the waters of baptism, and then rather than 40 years in the wilderness, he spends 40 days and nights fasting in the wilderness. Where Israel failed, Jesus wins. He repeats Israel's history, this time faithfully and successfully and obediently. Indeed, one way to read Matthew's gospel as a whole is it's the story of Israel from the Old Testament in the person of Jesus. Have fun looking through that when you do Matthew's gospel. But let's go even further back. Let's start pretty much at the beginning. Let's take you back to the Garden of Eden, to a lush garden full of fruit, full of goodness, where Adam and Eve walked with God, and it was good. And then a tempter comes. Why do you eat the fruit from that tree? Now the tempter comes and says to Jesus, turn these stones into bread. To Adam and Eve, did God really say to Jesus, let's misapply scripture? To Adam and Eve, you'll be like God. Here to Jesus, bow down and worship me and I'll give you all the kingdoms of this world. Paul in his letter to the Corinthians describes Jesus as the last Adam. But where's the first Adam in the wonderful conditions of the garden where it's perfect? Fell. And when he fell, we fell. And when he was expelled from the garden, angels were put there to keep watch and guard to make sure he couldn't come back in. So it is the last Adam, not in a paradise of perfection, but in a wilderness of hardship and suffering. He wins. And when he wins, it's Satan who gets expelled and angels come to tend to him. That's what Jesus is doing here through his perfect life and culminating his death. Day by day, turning us around from our sins, repeating the history of God's people, but where they did it disobediently and failed, he does it obediently and succeeds. And as such, Jesus is our champion. He is our representative. If you're connected to him, what's true of him becomes true of us. As such, his achievements become ours. And because he won against the devil in these temptations, we too can win today. But there's another way in which Jesus is actually unlike us. So James, again, in his letter says this, when tempted, no one should say God is tempting me, for God cannot be tempted by evil, nor does he tempt anyone. But each person is tempted when they're dragged away by their own evil desire and enticed. Then after desire has conceived, it gives birth to sin. And sin, when it is full grown, gives birth to death. Effectively, when we're tempted, we're like fish that sees a bait and takes a bite. And when we take the bite, we're then wheeled in. I was chatting to a friend of mine about this the other day, that sin in the first instance always seems enjoyable, seems pleasurable. Why do we sin? Because we enjoy it. But afterwards, guilt, shame, regret. Why did I do that? I can't believe I did that again. We enjoy it, but then afterwards, we realize it was a mistake. Often we can blame things going on in this world and say, well, the reason I did this was because I was stressed. It was a hard time at work. The kids were playing up and I just felt lonely. But when the temptation to sin comes, it finds something to hook within us, doesn't it? Take, if you will, this bottle of water. Sue, Fatima, anyone who's done any degree of biblical counselling training will know what's about to come. This bottle is full of water. And as long as it doesn't get bumped, the water stays inside. But if something comes along and bumps it, we'll deal with that later, the water overflows. So it is that, yes, situations in life might come and be a stumbling block and be a major part of why we sin and give into temptation, but it wouldn't have an effect on us unless it already had a hook in which it could get. In which case, this doesn't reveal that the water is already here. It's just the bumping that causes it to overflow. It's already there, but the external circumstances come and cause it to overflow. Jesus didn't have any evil desires within him, but we do. So when temptations come to us, there's already something within us which is kind of predisposed to go for it. But that doesn't mean that Jesus doesn't know what it's like to be tempted, not at all. So Jesus is also our example. He's not only the Son of God and the Savior of the world, he's our example. So the second mistake we can make is only focus on Jesus and not then apply it to our lives, forgetting how Jesus is like us. When writing to churches about how to bear up under suffering, the Apostle Peter writes, "But if you suffer for doing good and you endure it, this is commendable before God. To this you are called, because Christ suffered for you, leaving you an example that you should follow in his steps. He committed no sin, and no deceit was found in his mouth." You see, Jesus lived in the real world like we do. That meant the same temptations that come to you and me come to him, the same hardships. We know that he got hungry, he needed to sleep. He got frustrated with his followers when they were so slow to learn. He experienced real pain and suffering throughout his life. And in that sense, he would have been tempted as well, like we were. But also, he's tempted at the weakest point. He's fasted 40 days and 40 nights. He is going to be weak, on the point of starvation. And it's at that point the devil comes, when Jesus is weakest point, to try and tempt him to go the devil's way. Puts our temptations actually into perspective. But knowing there is one who's also faced the things that we do, yet where we sometimes fail, he won. The writer to Hebrews puts it like this: "Therefore, since we have a great high priest who has ascended into heaven, Jesus, the Son of God, let us hold firmly to the faith we profess. For we do not have a high priest who is unable to feel sympathy for our weaknesses. But we have been one who is tempted in every way, just as we are, yet he did not sin. Let us then approach God's throne of grace with confidence, so that we may receive mercy and find grace to help us in our time of need." As those who are running in London today, or those who might run in Plymouth next week, will learn, it's the one who runs the marathon or the half or the 10K who knows how hard it is to run those distances. Others might drop out and they'll have tried their best and gone for it, but they won't know what it is to complete the distance and how hard that was because they dropped out early. Similarly, sometimes we think, does Jesus really get it? Because when I give into temptation, I know it was so powerful and so difficult. That's why I gave in. Does he get it? Well, yeah, because he faced it to the nth degree. He faced the devil himself and he still won. He, in his position of strength and success, can then come and help us in our moments of weakness and trial. Many of us who were doing the Seeing Jesus Together journal would have read this week in 1 Corinthians 10 about how, it's 1 Corinthians 10, isn't it? Yeah, thank you. But in 1 Corinthians 10, but no temptation has come to us which isn't common to other people. In other words, you and I, we're not that special. None of us can say no one knows what it's like to face this challenge. That's nonsense. We all do. But also, there's always a way out. God provides a way out. The help of Jesus, the help of the Holy Spirit, the church, the word of God, prayer. There's always a way out. So as we turn to the temptations themselves, isn't it interesting how last week, the high point, the baptism of Jesus, the voice saying, "This is my son, my beloved, with whom I'm well pleased." The Spirit descending upon Jesus like a dove. It's like the high point. And here we are a week later, and Jesus now duking out in the desert, in the wilderness, against the devil. Do you find this, or is it just me, that so much of the time, spiritual highs can be followed by spiritual lows? We can be on the high point, singing Holy Forever on a Sunday, but the shadow of Monday comes, and tomorrow it can be so hard to maintain that. We find it in the Old Testament, Elijah on Mount Carmel. One day he's won an incredible victory against 450 false prophets of Baal. The next day he's on the run for his life, being depressed and suicidal because of the threat of Jezebel. I know in my life that so often spiritual highs can be followed by spiritual lows, that those moments of great intimacy and rejoicing, great moments of spiritual intimacy can be followed by great moments of spiritual stupidity. It's so true. Well, why is that? Isn't it so often that in those moments when we feel like we're on cloud number nine, we feel invincible? That's when we're vulnerable. When we're weak, we know our need. We're on a high, we so often forget our very real need and help, and that actually we're weak. So often we let our guard down, and then temptation comes, and we give in. We let our guard down and just don't see it coming. But here's the thing. The Holy Spirit leads Jesus into temptation against the evil one, that we can be led out of temptation from the evil one. Jesus goes in that we can be led out. And so the Satan, the accuser, the devil, the tempter, he comes and he says to him, "If you are the Son of God." It's the words we heard last week, the Father's approval. Jesus is the Son of God. Now Satan comes and says, "If you are the Son of God." I suppose it could be trying to cast doubt on that, and some would take it that way. But it could also be taken in the sense of, well, if you are, prove it. Use it. Misuse it. Abuse it. If you're the Son of God, then, hey, there's loads of things you could do. But just because there's lots of things Jesus can do doesn't make them right. And so we get to the first temptation. "If you're the Son of God, tell these stones to become bread." Well, what's wrong with that? Jesus is hungry. 40 days without eating. My record's 3. What's wrong with feeding himself? Well, part one is, who's the one making the suggestion or saying to do it? The devil. Jesus isn't answerable to the devil or going to follow his suggestions. He was led into the wilderness by the Holy Spirit, and he'll be directed by the Holy Spirit. But also, isn't it so often that temptation, if the full consequences of sin are seen, like, we're stupid, but we're not necessarily that stupid. If we really see what's being offered, we'll ignore it. But actually, if like a little enticing thing can happen, well, what's wrong with a little flirty conversation? It's not going to lead anywhere. What's wrong with just having a little look at that material? You know, you can stop. One little word here, crossword here, it doesn't matter too much. And before we know it, we've taken the bait and we're hooked. Wherever the devil wants to get to is temptation number 3. But if he comes out with that, no one's falling for that. But turn stones into bread? It's a perfectly legitimate thing. What's wrong? But it's just the tip of the iceberg. And you know, though you might be able to see the tip of the iceberg, you can't see how many feet, how many meters it is underneath. and the train wreck of destruction that is waiting. Second temptation, throw yourself, if you're the Son of God, throw yourself down. See how powerful the devil is. He's able to take Jesus where he wants, to the holy city, to Jerusalem, in the third to a high mountain. And Jesus, he's taken there. And Satan says to him, the devil says, if you're the Son of God, throw yourself down. And the devil knows scripture. He does his seeing Jesus together journal, but it makes no difference to the heart. It's just information rather than heart transformation. And it says, look, Psalm 91, here we go, chapter and verse. He'll command his angels concerning you. They'll lift you up in their hands so you won't strike your foot against the stone. The devil can misuse and abuse scripture with the best of them. But Jesus answers in the words of Gandalf, do not take me for a conjurer of cheap tricks. No, he doesn't, but I like to imagine he would have. Because that's the thing, isn't it, here? He's not called to use the fact he's the Son of God to do a bunch of magic tricks and perform like some sort of people's entertainment. Psalm 91 is about the promise of God's protection and help in times of trouble. It's not for us to go throwing ourselves over off roofs and be like, ta-da! That's not what it's about. Now, in saying don't put the Lord your God to the test, Jesus isn't dismissing those very real questions and doubts we have. We find that with Gideon in the Old Testament, when he asked God for a sign that it really was God with him, and God provided twice. Or even when God says to Hezekiah, the king in Israel, look, ask for me for a sign, and Hezekiah goes, no, I won't ask for a sign, trying to be so pious and out-pious the Lord. I don't know what the phrase would be, but trying to prove himself more holy than God. It's like, no. Jesus isn't saying that those things are wrong, but it's that sense of it's not for us to test God and him prove himself. Quite the opposite. And so we come to the third temptation. And here's where we see it's been going all along. The devil says, he shows him the kingdoms of the world. All of this I'll give you if you will bow down and worship me. That's where this has been heading all along. He doesn't start there, but that's been the game plan all along. But for the devil, it's the last throw of the dice, trying to get Jesus to give in. Now, some of you might think, oh, that's not tempting. The devil can't do that. Oh, yes, he can. That's why it's a very real temptation. Jesus has come to bring the kingdom of God to earth, to bring heaven down to earth, and to win the territory back, and to have the world and the splendor of the world to himself as king. How tempting to go and get the kingdom without the cross, to fast track rather than go on the path of suffering, to have now and save himself so much trouble. Aren't we tempted sometimes to have now? Well, actually we can have, but it's just down the road. Or to have something bitten in an inappropriate and wrong way. If Jesus gives in at this moment, I mean, the consequences would have been dire. He would have failed. Our last hope of salvation would be jeopardized, would be done. There somehow would be a rupture in the Godhead. There is no plan B. This would have been catastrophic if Jesus had given in. If Jesus Christ here becomes Jesus Antichrist and takes the kingdoms of the world through a fast-track temptation and goes for a kingdom without a cross. But Jesus doesn't do that. The only way the kingdom comes is through a cross, is through suffering. Jesus will have the kingdoms of the world in their splendor. We read that in the Revelation. They're going to be seen in the new heavens and the new earth. And we get to partake and enjoy them and rule and reign over those things as well. So often it's not just what is on offer, but the way it's on offer that matters. You can have the kingdoms of the world, Jesus. You can have them now. Jesus says, I will have the kingdoms of the world, but I'm not going it your way. How did Jesus win? How can we win? Well, firstly, it's love and obedience to the Father. Worship the Lord God with all your heart, body, soul, mind, and strength. Jesus says in John's Gospel, if you love me, you'll obey my commands, just as I loved the Father and obeyed his commands. The proof of our love for Jesus is simply that we do what he says. The proof of our love for God is that we do what he says. God's given us his word. As we faithfully obey it, as we live it out, we show that we love him. So love and obedience to the Father. If we're committed to that, then we can beat temptation when it comes. Secondly, Jesus was led by the Spirit. It was the Spirit who came upon him at his baptism, who led him into the wilderness. And then we read, in fact, in Luke's gospel, I think it is, it says he was driven into the wilderness by the Spirit. And then after this, we read again in Luke's gospel that Jesus comes back in the power of the Spirit. How do we beat sin? Because we keep in step with the Spirit. We're led by the Holy Spirit. In Galatians 5:16, the Apostle Paul writes, "So I say, live by the Spirit, and you will not gratify the desires of the flesh." The truth of the matter is, when I sin and when you sin, it's because we're not keeping in step with the Spirit. But we're gratifying the desires of the flesh, what some translations term the sinful nature. That bent and desire in us that still wants to go back to our old ways and is tempted to go that way. There is a battle. Go via the Spirit or go via the flesh. And when we sin, ultimately, we're failing to love God as we should. We're not keeping in step with the Spirit and we go that way. How do we fight? Well, some people, when it comes to temptation, know their temptations and put disciplines and boundaries in. And that's a good thing, but it depends at what point you put the disciplines and boundaries in. If you're wanting to lose weight, if you're wanting to learn a language or a skill, if you're revising for exams, if you're wanting to get fit, whatever it might be, if you just put a load of disciplines in to do that, you'll give up within a few weeks. It's when there's a desire, the heart to do it, and you're committed to doing it, but actually you then, the disciplines and plans you have in, it then works. Because on those days when you don't want to, you're not relying on a bunch of external rules. You're saying, I've committed to this. I want to do this. And then you go out for your run. You do your revision. You learn the skills you need. And often it's in those sessions you think, that was the best one. How often is when we don't want to do it, but do it, actually we find, yes, that's what it's about. And so putting rules in just from the start, that's going to lead to legalism and it won't bring about a heart change. So we're just going to put a load of legalistic rules in against temptation. It might work for a while, but it won't bring about a heart change. Some men think, well, I'm led by the Spirit, so no, I don't need any rules or boundaries or anything. But again, that's like trying to learn a new skill or go for a run or whatever and having no plan in which to do it. You might do it off the bat of energy and desire for a bit, but then soon you'll get lost, not sure how to do it. So it is, if we just do that, I'm being led by the Spirit, but with no help in there, often we'll give in license. Neither legalism helps nor license helps, but Spirit-empowered liberty helps. That when we've decided that actually this is what I'm committed to, and this is my heart's desire to love God, keep in the step with the Spirit, and to worship Jesus, then boundaries and disciplines come in which appeal to the heart, not just a kind of sense of, well, I suppose I should really. So absolutely. If you're engaged or seeing someone and spending time with someone you fancy, think about the spaces, the places, the times in which you meet. If you're tempted to watch porn, think about the apps on your phone. Where are the computers and the laptops? If you know that drinking is an issue, don't just go to the line and then stop. Put the boundaries in of stopping earlier rather than just one more for the road. If you're tempted to slag someone off or get kicks out of just tearing people down, think about how you replace words of grumbling and negativity with words of thanksgiving and praiseworthiness. There's all sorts of areas we could go into here, all sorts of applications. You'll know your weak spots as I know mine. Acknowledging them, a desire to follow Jesus, that then leads to the disciplines and boundaries and disciplines. I said disciplines twice there, but never mind. Those things which will help us to keep in step with the Spirit. And then thirdly, and maybe it was the obvious one, it is written. We want to be in our Bibles. Those who know the scriptures, meditating on them day and night. Jesus was doing his SJT journal in Deuteronomy. The three quotes come from Deuteronomy. Why does he pick Deuteronomy? Because that's clearly what he was thinking about and meditating on. And he's the Son of God. And he still felt the need to read God's law and commit it to memory and to spend time in it. And then he's able to use the sword of the Spirit and unleash it when the time was right. He's meditating on this because he's thinking of Israel in the wilderness. He's in the wilderness. And where Israel failed, he now succeeds. Whether it's SJT or whatever reading plan you have, it does, like, let's not confuse a plan with the main thing. The main thing is, let's just get our nose into scripture. What facilitates that? Whatever facilitates that, that's got to be a good thing. It is our daily bread. Give us this day our daily bread. Yes, we need to eat. Of course we do. But we also need to eat this book. Man does not live by bread alone, but from every mouth, every word that comes from the mouth of God. So the band come back up and we respond in a second. Jesus is our example. He does not take advantage of the fact he is the Son of God to just use his divinity to be like, yeah, go on, Satan. Try your best. Yeah, nice try. No. Fully God, yes. Fully man. And as such, he is weak, but he's a man filled with the power of the Spirit. As such, he succeeds and wins against Satan with these temptations, not by his own strength, but in the power of the Holy Spirit. In fact, Jesus knows the truth, perhaps better than any of us, of what it looks like to know God's power made perfect in weakness and his strength sufficient for us. That's how Jesus won in his temptations. That's how we win today. Love and obedience to the Father, in step with the Spirit, following God's word, all out of a heart that sees Jesus, takes its victory from Jesus, the Son of God, and takes the example and battle plan from Jesus, the one who has left us an example to follow in his footsteps.
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Thanks so much for choosing at UCB2, the home of hope and worship, spending some time in God's word, the other side of that song, going underneath the surface, hearing from Redeemer Church at Plymouth this week. And we were thinking about how Jesus was led into the wilderness, just how he knows exactly what it is like to be us, because he's walked here on earth. And we've spent some time in Matthew chapter 4, looking at verses 1 to 11. And God's word, it brings life. It guides us. And maybe you've known the difference that the Bible teaching has made in your life. How it's equipped you for the day. How it's brought you refreshment at the end of a long day. And maybe you tune in regularly, hear the Bible teaching. Maybe as you're going about other things and you know, the priorities, tasks that need doing, but even having it on in the background, how over time you begin to realize how important it is to be hearing the word of God, how it changes the atmosphere. And during this appeal, when you choose to get involved, you can be helping more people to be sustained by God through UCB. The music and message of UCB, it might be the only way that someone hears the message of Jesus, the good news that we get to know and hear, for more people to experience that, experience, encounter God and his love. And that's why you were invited to be a part of the mission to help change lives of good by the power of God's word. Maybe you're in the position to give £5. Maybe you're in the position to give £500, but we're inviting you and asking if you would prayerfully consider whatever it is, your best gift and what that looks like for you. A one-off gift of £5,000, it enables UCB1 or UCB2 to broadcast for a whole day of more and more people getting to hear the good news of Jesus. That's £416 per month. So what's your best gift? What would that look like for you? And you being a part of helping people to be sustained by God through UCB. The number to call is 01782 911 911. 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

0: here at UCB. We sure do know God to be an awesome God. It's Rich Mullins and Awesome God. And celebrating that this week at June Appeal, celebrating what an awesome God he is. Well, not only do we play Bible teaching like we heard this hour, but we also hand out copies of the Word for Today. And we get to play the daily readings out on air so that we don't just read them, but we get to hear them too, making it even more accessible. And UCB being resourceful and sharing vital tools that makes God's Word accessible. There are many opportunities in our day when we think about it, whether it's using that time as we travel to work or from work, time carved out in a morning or an evening where we can fill it with noise and we can imagine the difference in it, just using that time to hear God's Word. Just imagine that, being able to gain a deeper understanding of his Word through simply switching on the radio or picking up a booklet like our daily devotional, our Word for Today. Well, this week, Sue from Bootle made a donation of £45 and says, has the Word for Today, which is very helpful and a really big help every day. And UCB's understanding of God's Word. You know, as presenters, we're still learning, we're still growing and getting to do this with you as we share his Word. 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
3: Hi, my name is Detola Murray from superokimom.com. One of my favorite stories from the Bible is that of Queen Esther. Esther's life was likely very difficult, having experienced loss and grief at a young age. But unknown to her at the time, her past experiences were preparing her for her special chosen assignment to become queen. What is your life story? What have you gone through in the past? Or what are you currently experiencing that is causing you pain? It's important to understand that everything that has happened in your life up until this point, the good, the bad, the ugly, has a purpose. Romans 8 verse 28 tells us that all things work together for good for those who love God. God never promised that our lives would be easy, but he promised to always be with us. He wants to turn your pain around for your good and for his glory, if you allow him to. Remember, you're an overcomer.
0: Thanks for a great message there. And we are now making our way toward our latest news. But as we continue the Songs of Hope, and as we hear some more stories from listeners just like you in the next hour, you know, whether it's one word, whether it's a verse, a line in a song, may you know the hope of God, the peace that we have, all because of him.

It's We The Kingdom playing here on UCB2. Holy water, it's 10 minutes past two, the very early hours. I hope you're keeping okay. It's me, Lydia, keeping you company at midnight through till four. And this is our UCB June appeal. We do three appeals a year and things sounding a little bit different as UCB1 and UCB2 join together in the day. But yeah, going to be just hearing all of this hour and over the next few hours just about all the ways that you are impacted by the ministry, the work of UCB. But really, it's all about what God is doing, what he's able to do, what our God is able to do, what he can do, what he's already done, and just celebrating you, our listeners, every single one of you, and a massive thank you to you. And going to be hearing how you can get involved in this appeal, because you are needed and it's you keeping UCB strong. So lots to celebrate, lots to give thanks for, and lots of inspiring stories that we are going to be hearing.

0: Hunter Blake with Every Part. And we're so thankful for you for playing your part in this UCB June Appeal Week. And there is still time to get involved. You know, when we switch on the news, when we really hear about what is going on in the world, what does it really need? The world, you and I, we desperately need to know the hope that we have in Jesus. Here at UCB, we're passionate about more and more people getting to know the hope that we have in him. And this all happens, even what we're doing right now, this very hour, it all happens when people like Nathan recognise and know the importance of sharing God's word, sharing the gospel to the nation. Nathan from Bournemouth gave a donation of £10 to this June appeal. And says, I chose to donate today because of the amazing work that UCB does to bring the gospel to the nation, sharing it with all ages. That is what we're about. That is what we're passionate about, sharing the hope of Jesus to the nations, right into people's cars, homes, all kinds of places, because God is not limited. You might be tuned in, thinking about what you can give and what your best part looks like. Maybe you're unsure whether you're in a position to give, but no matter the amount, that this isn't about the amount. But even when we think that we have little, we can look to God and we can know and just remember how great he is and how he can do so much more, even with our little. And he's just asking for us to look to him. And what is it that he's stirring your heart to do? We just ask that you prayerfully consider what your best part is and what God would have you do. So would you be a part of this? Praying for the ministry, tuning in during this appeal week, sharing it with friends, family, your neighbours. And what is your best gift? What would that look like for you? The number to call to get involved is 01782 911 911. You can tap the UCB player app, or it's safe and simple through our website, ucb.co.uk.
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3: Hi, Craig Denham from Love Church Scotland here. Have you ever heard the now popular saying, I can resist everything except temptation? Well, we can resist temptation because Jesus was tempted too. In one episode, the devil promised him all the kingdoms of this world. Jesus refused, and among his last recorded words were these, all authority in heaven and on earth has been given to me. One of the greatest lessons I ever learned was that desires were not inevitable. You can say no in the power of the Holy Spirit. When you are tempted, you can resist in Jesus' name. How? Pray to the Lord. Find a trusted friend. Once confessed, things lose their power. Don't make the big decisions by yourself. Don't bite and don't buy it. Decline in Jesus' name, and others can learn from your experience.

0: It's Delirious here on UCB2. How you doing? Hope you're keeping okay in these early hours. So this week at June Appeal Week, we've been hearing just some of the highs and the lows of life as we're hearing from listeners just like you. And we're going to be hearing Peace's story now, where nothing could prepare Peace for the illness and death of her eldest daughter back in 2024. Her world collapsed, and she retreated from prayer and reading a Bible. The only thing in her life that didn't change was having UCB on her car radio. Gradually, she started saying amen at the end of a prayer and joining in with worship. And God is healing her and is still faithful. And she's grateful to God and UCB for walking this journey with her. Let's hear Peace's story.
1: I've seen God's miracles, healing, and that was all I believed and knew. Nothing prepared me for what I was about to experience, which was this illness of my first daughter and eventually her death. My world collapsed. I don't want to pray. I stopped reading the Bible. Everything about my life changed, but the only thing that didn't change, and I don't even know why, was that I didn't tune my car away from UCB. Then gradually, I started saying amen once in a while when there is prayer, without realizing that I was saying amen. Then when they are singing praise and worship, I'll start joining to sing without realizing that I'm singing it. My faith started coming back. So God is healing me gradually. God is still faithful. I just want to thank God and thank UCB for walking this journey with me. It feels like they knew what I was going through.
0: Peace said that I've seen God's miracles healing. And she has seen the goodness and the faithfulness of God. But to see and know that, it doesn't come without life's trials. Wherefore, the miracle we will often be faced with is something that looks impossible. And you have made it possible. That when people like Peace have been faced with illness and even death of a loved one, your past giving or choosing to give now to this appeal, it has meant that Peace could gradually, when her world had collapsed and she retreated, that she could gradually join in with the worship, that she could say amen at the end of a prayer, knowing that God was picking up her broken pieces and she's seen his faithfulness, knowing God to remain. And we get to remind people just like Peace of that because of you. We're so grateful for when you've played your part, if you've already played your part in this appeal. And it's amazing what you're getting to be a part of. That Peace can get in touch and we get to together give thanks for what God has done. And just for so much more of what we know he can do. And just how you can help more people to walk this journey with Jesus, to know the sustaining power of God at work in their lives. Your monthly gift of £20 per month or more, or £240 all at once gift, it will share a message of hope and encouragement on UCB1 or UCB2 for more than an entire hour. And we've just heard the difference that Peace has known it to make in her life and just what God has done. 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

It's Psalm 118, that one by Ruth Campbell, playing here on UCV2. So we just heard Peace's story this hour and how UCV was there bringing that message of hope when her world had collapsed, when she had retreated. But UCB reminding her just how faithful God is and has been in her life. And maybe like Vanessa, you know the difference that being able to speak to someone makes, like having someone to pray for you over the phone through a UCB prayer line. We love getting to hear from so many of our listeners and just the difference that you've known that UCV make in your life and to be reminded of God. And Vanessa from Basingstoke increased her direct debit by £1 and said, I put on UCV and I'm in a different world. Wonderful work you do. I use prayer line regularly. If it wasn't for UCB, I don't believe I would be here. And we're so thankful for you for getting in touch and just being able to hear about the difference that you

0: have known UCB to make, but it's all made possible through our listeners, just like Vanessa, just like you tuned in. UCB getting to be here 24/7, 365 days a year, all because of generous people recognizing a God at work. And we're passionate about sharing God's word because, you know, the difference that phone line, being there, being able to just be able to have one conversation with someone in the middle of your moment where maybe your world is collapsing, and being reminded that we can remind you that God is there, that you're not alone as you walk through this, and you get to be a part of that. People uplifting other people. And as we celebrate a God who sustains, over 65,000 people were prayed with over the phone in 2025, and thousands more asked for prayer via the post and email. And isn't this a good news that you get to be a part of helping to share more good news? The number to call if you'd love to get involved in this appeal, 01782 911 911. You can tap our UCB player app, or it's safe and simple through our website, ucb.co.uk.
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4: Hi, my name's Rob Wall, and I'm a speaker, writer, and coach. A mentor of mine recently said, "People want to walk on water, but it's windy when you get out of the boat." And I think what he was getting at is we often want blessing without having to carry the weight of the burden that can often come with it. There's a saying in scripture, "Whom much is given, much is required." And there really is a backside to every blessing. More blessing, more burden. More promotion, more opinions. More influence, more critics. And it's imperative that we have the character, the competence, and the conditioning to be able to hold the weight that God gives us and the grace He gives us to carry the blessing that is in our hands. Can I encourage you today? Do not despise the weight and the responsibility of what God's given you. In fact, it's the grace God gives you that enables you to use it effectively, powerfully, and humbly. So remember, when there's a backside of every blessing, God gives you the grace to carry.

Thanks so much for your company here on UCB2. Hope the music is keeping you uplifted, helping you if you're working through these early hours on an overnight shift or whatever you're up to. Hope that you're reminded of the hope that we have in God. Going to be hearing from Speaker Giles Stanley from In Touch Ministries in the next hour. We're diving into God's Word, which is a great way to start the day. But more music now, taking us toward our latest news.

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0: New for the month, new for June, Matt Maher, and gonna be all right. And we know that God is always going to be a good God. It's me, Lydia, keeping you company here on UCB2. Thanks so much for tuning in. And this is our June appeal, our appeal week. We do through a year, and the need for this appeal, £420,000. And even as it is our appeal week, things starting to sound a little bit different and different hours of different shows, but we still get to play you and bring you God's word. And we're doing that right now. I'm going to be hearing a message from Speaker Charles Stanley from In Touch Ministries. This is part three of How the Truth Can Set You Free. We're spending some time in John chapter 8 and thinking about this. Do we see ourselves as saints or sinners? The Bible says that our actions follow the pattern of how we think. So let's stop thinking of ourselves as people who sin, but instead as new creations in God.
1: The only way for anything or anybody to get to you is, first of all, they've got to go through whom? They've got to go through the Lord. He says, the angel of the Lord encampeth round about them that fear him, and he delivers them. If one of the problems, one of the burdens, one of the things that has harassed you all of your life is the feeling of insecurity, I just don't feel secure. 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
1: You turn to John chapter 8. We'll just read a couple of verses, remembering that the Lord's been talking to some people who have begun to believe in him. And he said in verse 31, Jesus therefore was saying to those Jews who had believed him, if you abide in my word, then you are truly disciples of mine, and you shall know the truth, and the truth shall make you free. And what it is that makes us free is abiding in the word of God. Now, let me just sort of catch you up with where we are. We're talking about God setting us free, that is, setting us free of the bondage that shackles us and imprisons us from becoming everything God wants us to be and accomplishing or achieving those things in life that God has set out for us. So this is where we're headed. And we said, now, one of those truths that that sets us free, and I believe there are three essential truths that sets us free, that is, having already been saved. One of those truths is our position in Christ Jesus. So what is that? And you recall the Bible says in 1 Corinthians chapter 12 that God, through his Holy Spirit, the moment we accepted Jesus Christ as our Savior, that is, we accepted his death on the cross as sufficient, adequate payment for our sin, the moment we accepted him as our Savior, he baptized us where? Into Christ Jesus, sealed us as a child of God, and forever we're in him. That is our position, is that we are living in union with him. He says, abide in me and I in you. So that we're living in a relationship of abiding in Christ. That is a relationship to which we have been placed by the Holy Spirit. And you recall, as we examine that position, what that position called for. The Bible says that we have become the sons of God, that we are in the family of God, we are in the kingdom of God. And he says not only that, he says, but when that began to happen, the Lord Jesus Christ, who ascended the Father, he said, being in him, that we are likewise seated in the heavenlies in Christ Jesus. What is our position? Our position is what God has done. In the love of Jesus Christ, he reached out, reconciled us unto himself, made us a son, made us a member of the family, in the kingdom, seated in the heavenlies, and he says, our daily life is a life of living in undivided union with him. So our position is union with him, which means simply this, that the Bible says that you and I have been placed where? We've been placed in the Christ Jesus. God says that he placed every single one of us in Christ Jesus. The only way for anything or anybody to get to you is, first of all, they've got to go through whom? They've got to go through the Lord. He says, the angel of the Lord encampeth round about them that fear him, and he delivers them. If one of the problems, one of the burdens, one of the things that has harassed you all of your life is the feeling of insecurity, I just don't feel secure. Don't feel secure in my job. Don't feel secure in my finances. Don't feel secure in my family. Don't feel secure in my relationships. Listen. Our security, my friend, is based on one thing only, and nothing else. It is based not on what I have or who I am or where I am. It is based on a relationship, on a position of being in Christ Jesus. That's where our security is. Our security is found in a relationship and not in our possessions or our position in life. So, my friend, the scripture says that your position today is that you are in Christ Jesus, and he says he put you there, he sealed you there, he's put you in the heavenlies, and if God puts you there, brother, you are kept forever. Amen? Now, what is the second truth that you and I need to get a hold of? And I may be on this truth a long time, and that is the truth of who we are in Christ Jesus. We know where we are, we're in him, but who are you in Christ Jesus? If you'll recall, when you grew up and you were first saved and somebody told you what it meant to give your life to Christ, and so you did just that, and then they probably told you, now, you know, you're going to sin after you're saved, and so you're probably going to sin every day, but remember that God saved you and you're eternally secure, and so one of these days you're going to die and go to heaven, but until that time you're going to have a journey. It's going to be in the valleys and on the mountain peaks and on the roller coaster ride of the spiritual life, and so what you want to do is you want to be sure to memorize 1 John 1:9, because you're going to need it every day. If we confess our sins, he's faithful and just to forgive us our sins and to cleanse us from all unrighteousness. So most of us grew up believing and seeing ourselves just like we were taught, and that is, I'm a sinner who's been saved by the grace of God, and as I trust the Lord all through my life, one of these days I'm going to be lucky enough to die and go to heaven. But I want to ask you a question. Is that the attitude that God intends for his people? Look, if you will, in Corinthians, 1 Corinthians chapter 1. Let me ask you this question. What is the church that Paul had the most trouble with of all the churches? Philippi, Thessalonican churches, Rome, you name it. Which was the church he had the most problems with? The Corinthian churches. I mean, they just about broke his heart. But I want you to listen to what he said. Verse 1, Paul, called as an apostle of Jesus Christ by the will of God and Sosthenes, our brother, to the church of God which is at Corinth, to those who have been sanctified in Christ Jesus, what? Saints by what? By calling, with all who in every place call upon the name of our Lord Jesus Christ, their Lord and ours. Now listen, where in all of his writings did he say, to the sinners at Rome, to the sinners in Galatia, to the sinners at Philippi, to the sinners in Thessalonica, to the sinners in Corinth? He didn't say that. What did he call them? He called them saints. He said, oh, now wait a minute. Hold it. If you're going to talk about sinless perfection, I'm interested. That's not what I said. I said that God addressed, through the Apostle Paul, the believers in that day, not as sinners, but what? Saints. Now, here's our problem. Our problem is we look at ourselves and we say, well, first of all, I don't feel like one. Amen? Secondly, I don't look like one. What does one look like? And thirdly, oftentimes, I don't act like one. Is that what he said? To the saints in Rome who look like saints, act like saints, feel like saints, that's not what he said. He said to the saints at Corinth, those who are saints by calling. Everybody in the church who has been saved is a saint, but they're folks who are outside of the Lord Jesus Christ, and they are indeed sinners. Now listen, saints do commit acts of sin. But because we commit acts of sin is no reason for us to see ourselves and our whole perspective in life as sinners. Now watch what I'm going to show you here. The Bible says, as a man thinketh in his heart, what is he? So is he. So that there is a principle and a law, and you can't change this because it is a principle. You and I are going to act the way we see ourselves. You can't change that. You are where you are today because of the way you've thought all these years. You act the way today as a result of the way you see yourself. And if you change the way you see yourself, your actions are going to change. This isn't a matter of mind over matter. We're talking about a principle here. He says, as a man thinketh in his heart, so is he. So a man's actions are going to follow the pattern of the way he sees himself. If I walk up to someone else and I see myself as inferior, then I'm going to act inferior. If I see myself on my job as inadequate, I'm going to back off and be inadequate. If I see myself as being rejected and unworthy and guilty because I don't deserve the good things that are coming to me, you know what I'm going to do? I'm going to, in spite of everything I do, I'm going to blow it somewhere along the way and fail. Because you see, not believing that I deserve to succeed, I'm going to make a mistake somewhere along the way. We are the products of our thinking. As a man thinketh in his heart, so is he. So if we are programmed to say, I'm a sinner saved by grace and I'm going to sin, you know you're going to sin every day. And I ask some people every once in a while, how many of you can live 1 hour without sin? You'd be surprised at folks who don't raise their hand. You know why? They think, oh my goodness, if I raise my hand, that'll be pride and I've sinned. There's no way in the world, no way in the world to win against that kind of a game. Now listen to me. God wants us to be free, to be everything He wants us to be, and I cannot be what God wants me to be if I see myself less than what God sees me, because if I do, I'm going to act less than what God wants me to do. Now, it is the Holy Spirit within us who is our teacher and who must inform us and instruct us and empower us to be anything and to achieve anything God wants. But we have to deal with the person of who we are. He says, called to be saints. Now, I want you to watch that word saint. That word saint, hagios in the Greek, is the same word for sanctification or holy. So we talk about saints, sanctification or holy or holiness. It is the same original, same root Greek word. And let's notice what he's saying. He says that we are saints. That is, a saint is one who, having accepted the Lord Jesus Christ as personal Savior, has been what? Sanctified, set apart unto God, for God. Every single believer, listen. Every single believer is a saint because they have been sanctified, that is, set apart unto God, and are in the process of being sanctified on a daily basis. That is, He is renewing us and conforming us to His likeness. All right, the second thing I want us to notice here about who we are in Christ Jesus is found in 2 Corinthians chapter 5. You know this verse well, I'm sure of that. But I want you to notice something here, because there's a very, very important part in this 2 Corinthians chapter 5, verse 17, 18 verses here. In verse 17, he says, therefore, if any man is in Christ, he is a new creature or new creation. The old things passed away. Behold, new things have come. Now, all these things are from God, who reconciled us unto himself through Christ and gave us the ministry of reconciliation, namely that God was in Christ reconciling the world to himself. That's what he did to us. Listen, watch this. Not counting their what? Their trespasses against them, and he has committed to us the word of reconciliation. Listen, what did he do? He put all of our trespasses upon whom? Upon Christ. Having nailed, he says, he nailed all of that to the cross with him. And having nailed all that to the cross, now accepting Jesus Christ as our Savior, that freed us. Now, I want you to notice something in the 17th verse. He says, therefore, if any person, man or woman, is in Christ, that's our position, he is a new creation. And let me show you something interesting here. When you were saved, what happened? The Bible says that you gained a new spirit. The Holy Spirit of God came into your life and brought to birth a newness of life within you. But you didn't exchange bodies, same old body. Something else you didn't exchange. You didn't exchange your mind, your will, your emotion, your conscience, or your consciousness. You didn't change any of that. All of that was still there. Now, I want you to watch me carefully here. We're talking about who we are in Christ Jesus. We are talking about being freed and liberated. Now, think about this. He says the truth will set you free. The truth of your position is part of that truth. The truth of who you are, giving you a sense of security, no longer feeling inferior, but adequate and capable in the power of the Holy Spirit who is within you. Now, listen. The day you were saved, something dramatic, drastic, and eternally happened to you. You became a new creation in Christ Jesus, but still deposited in the same old physical house, this body. Still the same mind, will, emotion, conscious, and consciousness. So immediately, God began to do something in your life. He began the work in your life of doing what? A transformation. So something begins to happen. On the outside, physically, you may see a change in countenance. You may see a little lift in a person's life, and you may see some things begin to go on, but in reality, it's the same old body, same old cells, blood, bone, flesh, and so forth. in the mind, something needs to happen. Listen, in order for me to enjoy, in order for me to be able to express, in order for me to be able to become and to achieve what God wants, something must begin to happen in my thought processes if I am going to enjoy everything that God's provided in my relationship to Christ. And that's why he says the truth will set you free. Now, you can be free from condemnation. That is, you can be free to go to heaven, but if you're not free from these other satanic harassments, then what we can do is live saved, but what? About half sorry and two-thirds miserable. And that's where a lot of Christians are. God doesn't want us living that way. So what does he say? He says in Romans chapter 12. He says, be not conformed, shaped into the mold of this present world, but be ye what? Transformed. That is, a transforming process goes on. You don't get transformed to be saved. Salvation is an act of God in the twinkling of an eye. The moment you receive him by faith, you're saved at that moment. But he says he predestinated us not to be saved, but what? To be conformed to the likeness of Christ. Now, if he is in the process of conforming me to the likeness of Christ, what's being transformed? What is being conformed to the likeness of Christ? I have a spirit that is absolutely brand new, created, a new creation in Christ Jesus. But what's being transformed? What is this? What is this renewing? He says, don't be part of the world's mold, but what? Be ye transformed by the renewing of your what? The renewing of your mind. All right, now, the renewing process, that's really what we're doing in this series. We're talking about the renewing process, and that is we need to begin to think about ourselves the way God sees us. If we don't, though saved, we will go through life harassed, burdened down, shackled down with attitudes about God. You see, listen, if I can't believe that I am accepted in the Beloved, that I am accepted in God. I don't have to feel rejected. I don't have to feel guilty. I don't have to feel like I've got to measure up. I've got to follow the 15 principles in order to get God's grace today. If I can see myself accepted in the Beloved on the basis of my relationship to him, I'm going to be freed from some of that. But until I do, I'm going to live under Satan's satanic, very effective satanic oppression. And there are a lot of people who go into the doctor who need to get on their knees, find out who they are, claim by faith God's position, God's possession, and God's person in them. And I want to tell you, my friend, that'll do something for you that no pill will ever do because of your relationship to life. That is the life, eternal life of Jesus Christ living within you. Now watch this. He says in this passage back here, a new creation. But what is new? New on the inside, but I'm not new on the outside. I'm not even new in all my thinking, because how many of us have been saved and yet the next day or the next week did something just like we used to do? Same old habits. The habit patterns have been riveted into my mind with 20, 30, 40, 50 years of living in sin. So there's got to be a transforming experience. That's why he says, don't let the world shape you into its mold, but he says, be ye transformed by the renewing of your mind. What did Jesus say? He says, if you abide in my word, ye shall be my disciples, and ye shall know the truth, and the truth will set you free. What is it that frees you? What frees a man from these things, frees a woman from these attitudes and these harassments, this bondage, is what? The word of God. Ye shall know the truth, and the truth shall set you free. This is the truth. Now, how am I transformed? How am I made free? He says, by the renewing of your mind. Now, listen. The renewing process is the feasting, the absorption, the study, the intake, the perusing, the concentration, the meditation, the praying it back to God and upon the Word of God. Listen, getting God's viewpoint about himself and about myself, seeing myself in my position in him, seeing who I am, seeing what I possess in him. And what happens? Then I begin to think like God thinks. When I begin to think like God thinks, what does that do? That renews my mind. I've seen a lot of people who've been saved and back in the same old habits. They say, well, I know I'm saved, but I just can't break out. Can't break out. Can't get release. Can't get liberty, can't get free. You mean God, who is almighty enough to save you and sovereignly rule this world, you mean he can't break you out of a habit? You know why they feel that way? The habit's so strong. Now they know they're saved, they're in Christ Jesus. Boy, the mind's not been renewed. There's some things they need to learn. And he says that we are saints and that we are new creations. But listen, new creations in Christ Jesus. And some of you have said a long time, many times, no, I'm saved, but I can't figure out what it is, why things aren't working. I'm going to tell you why they're not working. Because your attitude about God and yourself's not right. When you see who you are and what you are in Christ Jesus, what else really makes a difference? Because your sense of insecurity is going to tumble. The feeling of inferiority is going to crumble. All those things are going to dissipate, and you're going to begin to walk, listen, walk in the truth. And here is the burden. The burden is that Satan is going to send you those same old feelings: unworthy, guilty, incapable, inadequate, insufficient, insecure. You're going to feel that. You see, unless you say, all right, makes no difference what Satan says, here's what God says. And it all boils down to one of two things. I'm going to have to make a choice. And my choice is I'm going to have to believe the divine facts of this book and resist and reject my feelings, or I'm going to accept my feelings and settle for a life far less than God Almighty has allotted to me and to you. And I simply want to ask you a question. On the basis, have I told you the truth? Say amen. Who you are, a saint in Christ, and I've only told you a little itsy-bitsy part of it. A saint in Jesus Christ, a new creation in Him. You're a brand new person in Him. But you see, if you've not been living new, I want to tell you, He says, the truth will set you free. If you abide in my word, continue in my word, absorb it, study it, keep on reading it. You see, some people listen to a sermon one time and that's it. You can't do that. He says, continue in my word. You know what's happening? The renewing of the mind is going on. God is changing your attitude about the way He sees you and the things that are happening in your life. And your actions are going to be different because your attitude is going to be different, because you're going to begin to walk, listen, in faith on the basis of what God has said, not what Satan has made you feel. And here's the simple choice. Had you rather be who God says you are? Are you willing to listen to Satan's lies and settle for less in becoming and achieving that Almighty, Sovereign, Loving God has provided for you and me? That's the choice. And I pray, my friend, in Jesus' name, you'll make the choice of resisting your feelings and accepting the facts of God.
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1: Now, if I wake up on Monday morning, it's pouring down rain, the bottom's dropped out, and I don't like my job anyway. If I wake up on Monday morning, I think, oh my goodness, here I go again, old sinner, saved by grace, going to struggle through it one more time. I'm going to start off negative, amen? Going to start off that way, but if I wake up on Monday morning and I praise God, hallelujah, St. Charles facing a brand new day. Facing a brand new day, what? Because the Spirit of God is alive within me, and He has sanctified me and set me apart unto God. Listen, I may be a waiter in a restaurant. I may be a carpenter putting a roof on a house. I may be a plumber under somebody's old nasty, dirty basement. It doesn't make any difference what I am. If I'm a saint, hallelujah, I'm in the same position that the highest person in the world is. Listen, presidents and plumbers are no different in God's eyes when it comes to their position or their sainthood if they know Jesus Christ as their Savior. But you see, if I see myself less than what God sees me, I will back off from God's blessings. I'll back off from God's purpose. I'll back off from God's achievement, and I will spend my life, what? In a settle for life less than what he wants me to be. Now somebody says, well, but you know, that's going to create egotism and pride. Wait a minute. If it creates egotism and pride, you've missed the whole meaning of saint.
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in the past, and just wanted to share some of the ways that you can get in touch during our June appeal right now, considering the difference that you've known the teaching to make in your life. 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We want to say thank you for your support, and just imagine someone getting to hear for the very first time, like the message that we heard this hour, part three of How the Truth Can Set You Free. Imagine someone getting to hear about a God who loves them, that we are people who sin, but instead we get to be new creations in God. And the more that we think of ourselves as children of God, the more that we'll live as children of God. You could be helping someone to hear how much God loves them.

Tim Hughes with such an uplifting song, Plans. God has a good plan for you. You know, not only do we get to bring the hope of God's word to you in these early hours, but 24/7, day and night. And where Jessica has known that, Jessica from Southwell made a donation to this June appeal of £500 and said, UCV is an extension of my church family and I love playing it in the house for my family and people visiting, spreading the word of Jesus, even when people might not realise. It's discreet, it's friendly and a personal comfort. I also love the different podcasts available in the app. And yeah, there's so much that we get to do all because of you. And I think there's something so key there. Jessica said, even people we might not realise, getting to share the good news of Jesus with everyone. And it's so true. You might not think that you're making much of a difference when you give. You might think that you only have little to give, but

0: 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And God knows and sees the bigger picture and what together we get to be a part of. And just building his kingdom, how this is all about Jesus and sharing the good news. God changing people's lives for good. And that's why your part is so important. 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And you really do. 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
3: Hello, I'm Rebecca Coatsworth. Sometimes we start to drift, and before we really notice, we find that we're lost and far away from the safety of our church, friends and family. And when we notice, we might start to fear. What if God decides He doesn't want us back? But here's the amazing thing. Even if we give up on ever being found, Jesus is climbing mountains and hiking through valleys, trekking through mud and rain and snow, and not resting until He finds us. The story of the whole Bible, and especially Jesus' death and resurrection, remind us that broken was never meant to be a permanent state. No person or situation is beyond God's redemption or healing power. You're never too far gone for God to reach you.

Well, throughout these early hours, thanks so much for your company. And I hope you know that you are so valuable, that even when you might not realise it, that you are making a difference where God has you placed. And your part in this UCB appeal, it's so needed. It all counts, because this is people's lives being changed by God. That is what it's all about and why we're doing this. And more of the ways of how you can get involved and play your part, because you're still needed. All that being shared after our latest news, and as Samuel keeps you company. But I'll catch you tomorrow from midnight. We get to do it all over again. So I'll speak to you tomorrow, but have a great rest of your day, whatever you get up to.

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That's 01782 911 911.

My Victory. One of the brand new songs for the month of June. Jamie Pritchard. Before that, Bethel. Starting our breakfast programme this morning. Thanks to Lydia for looking after you from midnight. I'm carrying the baton now into a new day. And a very good morning. My name is Samuel. Welcome to day 5 of the UCB appeal. What a week we're having. It has been so so good. And we have been so blessed. Thank you for every single gift that has come in. And you know what? It all makes an incredible difference. Why are you needed? Well, of course, the need for the week this week is £420,000. And of course, we're a little way off that yet. But are we panicking? No, absolutely not. We're trusting. And we are, of course, having lots of fun in the process. Is it too early for you to get in touch this morning? Well, absolutely not. If you've been thinking about giving a gift to UCB and you're thinking, I can't do that probably at 4:10 in the morning. Well, absolutely you can. There are two ways you can get in touch. You can head to our website, ucb.co.uk, or call our automated donations line on 01782 911 911. I want to say a huge thank you to Claire in Stockton-on-Tees for your gift. Going through a really tough time, but UCB has been there for Claire. We also heard from Olu in London with a gift of £100. It's amazing. These gifts are so, so good. And we also heard from Helen in Derbyshire wanting to respond to a story that she heard on the radio. It's all about stories and it's all about what God is doing. And every single gift to the ministry, make sure that we are strong heading into a new season and that God remains faithful through it all. So thank you for your gifts this morning. And next, I'll be introducing you to the wonderful Amelia.

0: That is such a beautiful song to listen to this time of the morning. Margaret Becker, Joanne Hagen, Kristen Getty, and God of Grace. Now, Amelia used to work for UCB and left in order to focus on a charity that she had founded. Well, 18 months later, she and her family are now preparing to serve with Mercy Ships. It's been a stressful time, but UCB has been there for Amelia. This is her story.
1: On my last day at UCB, the word for today was, are you called to go or to stay? That was incredibly powerful, and I was very grateful to God for that. God has used UCB multiple times in the past 18 months to comfort me and guide me through to this next adventure. About 2 weeks ago, I put UCB radio on, and I'll be honest, I've been quite stressed with all the plans for Mercy Ships. We've had to book flights, which are really expensive. So I'm sat there and I'm thinking, Lord, I'm literally going to spend all my savings on these flights. And when we serve with Mercy Ships, we do so as a volunteer. We have no salary. Is that wise? Should I do that? Should I spend all of our savings? So I got in the car and I was going to a meeting. And within a few minutes of driving, I had UCB radio on. UCB plays a verse during the day, a Bible verse. And I was like, goosebumps. I was driving along. I almost started crying because I just felt audibly that God was speaking to me. And I just felt so encouraged and at peace. And so I booked our flights that night.
0: Amelia is someone who has switched on the radio. And even though, yes, she has worked at UCB and knows what we do, there is working here and then being a recipient of the work that God does through UCB. And when God calls you into a new adventure, maybe you found yourself in a situation where you're being told to kind of get out of the boat and trust, you know? UCB can be there. Scripture, songs, encouragement, prayer. Thank you for being there for people like Amelia. Thank you for allowing God to use UCB in incredible ways. 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
3: Hi, I'm Catherine Hill, UK Director at Care for the Family. Many of us live hurried lives. Fast food, coffee to go, Netflix, Amazon Prime all help us to do as much as we can in as little time as possible. But when we are hurried, we're unable to be fully present with others, with ourselves, and even with God. Friendships take time. Love takes time. And our relationship with God takes time. By any standard, Jesus was busy, but although his life was full, it was never hurried. He seemed in no rush to get to Jairus' house or even to be with his sick friend Lazarus. The Bible tells us he only did what he saw his father doing. He knew the power of having a rhythm of life that allowed him to live in connection with his father and to give people his attention in the moment. And he calls us to do the same.

Now, I love the theme for this week. We are looking at the God who sustains. And finding hope through the airwaves, switching on and just going, oh Lord, thank you, because I need to hear that song. It's not something that we make up, because do you know what? So many of you get in touch with your gifts. We heard from Joe in London. I came home to Jesus 2 years ago after being apart for many years. And UCB was a big part of my journey every day. I already give monthly, but you can't outlive God. So here is more. God bless you all. Joe, thank you for that incredible, incredible gift. Fiona in Newcastle upon Tyne recently discovered UCB and has found it a huge source of comfort and blessing. We wouldn't be able to be here right now if it wasn't for you giving in the past. And when you give today, you are allowing people to pick up the word for today, to call prayer line and switch on the radio and saying, wow, I could make a difference. So this Wednesday, would you trust God? Would you pray about giving to the ministry? Thank you so much. Because as I say, the biggest gifts to the smallest gifts go a long way in the kingdom of God.

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0: point of grace, and that is rest in you. 20 to 5. Lovely to be with you for early breakfast this morning. Of course, don't forget, from 6 o'clock, Bex and I will be joining together for UCB 1 and UCB 2, the appeal, as we kickstart this Wednesday. We have mentioned a lot about the word for today, the right word at the right time. And today we start a new series looking at the revelation of God's love.
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2: The word for today is pray for a revelation of God's love, part one. In Ephesians chapter 3 and verses 17 to 19 we read, I pray that you may know this love that surpasses knowledge. In the realm of general relativity, an event horizon is the point of no return. It's the point at which gravitational pull becomes so great that it's impossible to escape. The most obvious example is the black hole, a celestial object so massive that light can only enter but never exit its gravitational field. The escape velocity of a black hole is greater than the speed of light, which is impossible to exceed. So once you cross its horizon, there is no turning back. God's love is like that. The Bible says God is love, 1 John 4 verse 8. The implications of that one statement will take all of eternity to unpack. Nothing pulls stronger or longer than God's love. Love is an event horizon, and once you cross over, you can't get back. And who would want to? Logic won't get you to God's love. His love is beyond logical. It's theological. The only way to receive the love of God is via revelation. Paul wrote, I pray that you may grasp how wide and long and high and deep is the love of Christ that surpasses knowledge, that you may be filled to the measure of all the fullness of God. The love of God is measureless. It doesn't fit in a box, not even a box the size of the universe. And if the universe isn't big enough, God's love certainly won't fit within the confines of our human logic. So how do we get it in our hearts and minds? Through a personal revelation. So the word for today is pray for a revelation of God's love. That's the word for

0: Maybe you are drinking your first glass of water this morning. Rebecca Chase bringing us worship and praise. Thanks for being with us this morning here on UCB2. It is day 5 of the UCB appeal. I want to share Margaret's story. Now, Margaret in Romford got in touch with an incredible gift of £50. And she said that UCB as a ministry is very important in my life and so special. And the podcasts that she listens to are so helpful. Just would not like it to be there. Imagine if it wasn't there. UCB is needed for the next generation. And very often during our UCB Appeal Weeks, we talk about investing in eternity, investing in the next generation. Because people are looking for hope. Young people are looking for a radio station that doesn't bombard them with adverts. UCB doesn't have adverts. We are a safe family-funded station. And we put Jesus right at the center of everything, of our broadcasts, of our content, of our music. And that is why we want to continue to do that, because we believe that God can really use it. So thank you for every gift that has come in. Gifts like that, of that £50, and huge, huge gifts of £100. Thanks to John. Always listen to UCB. Just coming home from hospital and felt prompted to give. 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

0: When people encounter the God who sustains, things change. 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
1: I'm Deleen Rayburn, author and speaker at DeleenRayburn.com. Ever woken up and thought, I don't have the strength to get out of bed, never mind make it through another whole day? You may not have enough strength for a whole day, but here's the thing, you've got a bit of strength. In Judges 6, the Lord's angel says to Gideon, go and defeat the Midianites. Gideon says, I'm such a loser, there's no way. But the angel calls him mighty hero and says, go with the strength you have. The angel doesn't say, you've got lots of strength, because Gideon doesn't. But he's got a bit of strength, and he goes with it, and he keeps going with it, and he defeats the enemy. So on the days when you feel you just can't, it's likely you've got just enough to lift the duvet and maybe swing your legs over the bed, head to the kitchen, flick on the coffee machine, pick up your car keys, go with the strength you have, keep going with it 5 minutes at a time until you can say, God's given me strength to make it through this day. After all,

Well, we are just moments away from 5 o'clock. Really looking forward to our next hour as we continue sharing good news. And that good news is that so many of you in so many different areas of the country have got in touch, got involved, and have said, I want to be a part of what's happening here at UCB this week. So thank you for your giving. 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

Well, given that we are the home of hope and worship, but I think that fits rather nicely, doesn't it? Good Things Collective. And all of my hope is in you. A very, very good morning and welcome to UCBT Breakfast. Just before we bring out that long bit of string again and join UCB1 and UCB2 together at 6 o'clock, we've got lots to look forward to this hour, as well as fantastic praise and worship. We're going to be doing a few shout-outs, yes, to a few places that have got in touch this appeal, for the likes on Stockton-on-Tees, Manchester, Cambridge, Newcastle, King's Lynn over there in Norfolk. We also heard from Bradford and Nottingham. Wherever you're from this morning, why not get in touch and be one of the first to make a gift? 01782 911 911 or online at ucb.co.uk.

0: clinging on to God, clinging on to hope, clinging on to the promise. We serve a God who sustains us every single day. And I don't know about you, but that is good news. And isn't it incredible that the Lord has blessed us with two national radio stations where we can get that message across? A God who sustains. In the good times and the bad times, we celebrate that we can take heart in our God. This is why your gift this morning is so important.
1: Pain and suffering are part and parcel of living in a world broken by sin. Jesus told his disciples, "In this world, you will have trouble. But take heart, I have overcome the world." 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
2: Hi, I'm Ben Cohen from Open Doors. I'm sure you've heard that phrase, "What happens in Vegas stays in Vegas." It's an advertising slogan from 2003. It says, "Come to Vegas and the usual rules won't apply." Get drunk? Sure. Lose a few thousand in the slots? Yeah, why not? The idea of hanging up your personal moral code like a soggy raincoat isn't from 2003. William James coined the term moral holiday in 1904. It's a special situation where you relax your usual moral code. It's your own personal Vegas. So where's your moral holiday? Is it social media where you can let off steam? The girly or blokey night out where the gossip flies thick and fast? Or is it work where you're just doing what your manager told you to do? Now, following Jesus isn't all about rules, but it is about being a whole person. Being the same you at the water cooler, in the pub, or on Twitter. Or as Janis Joplin, the singer, put it, "Don't compromise yourself. You're all you've got."

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0: Matt Weeks here on UCB2. 24 minutes past five. Good morning and welcome to breakfast. Welcome to another exciting day. Why is it exciting? Well, we get to see what God is going to do today. And we have heard amazing stories of breakthrough, of the word for today being picked up and there just being the right passage at the right time, a song that has just turned a tough morning into a morning of rejoicing. Of course, that's the business that God is in. And he uses us and this radio station and this ministry to see that come to fruition. It's incredible stuff. And you never know who is listening and what they're going through. So let me introduce you to Susan. Now, Susan was diagnosed with chronic fatigue and for 2 years found herself stuck in a dark room, feeling that she would be better off gone. One day, she turned on UCB Radio and started listening to UCB 2. This is Susan's story.
1: I was bedridden in a dark room and I diagnosed with ME, chronic fatigue syndrome. I just got to the point where I believed that I would be better off dead. And that's when I switched the radio on to, and I listened to UCB 2. And I have to say that I clung to UCB. You're there all the time, any time when I need you. If I need something specific, something to lift me up and take me back where I need to be, I can turn you on. I thought that I was dying. I thought that I had no hope in life. And it's given me a better quality of life. And just being able to increase my monthly giving recently has just brought great joy to me. So I'm so thankful and so grateful to everyone at UCB.
0: And she's grateful to you. Because you would have never known, if you gave a gift to the ministry in the past, you would have never known that you're there alongside Susan, allowing her to experience that worship, companionship. And how God has spoken to Susan is incredible. And we thank God for that. But thank you for your gifts, your prayers. Because as Susan says there, you are there all the time. And we want to continue to be there all the time to broadcast that message of hope. So thank you for making that possible. When you call this morning, 01782 911 911, or making a gift online at ucb.co.uk. You are making a difference. And we all have a part to play.

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1: Well, there is a song that's woken you up this morning, huh? 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But for now, it's time to quieten our hearts. And today, we're doing much more than walking.
2: Hello, and welcome to Still Waters. God's boundaries are for my benefit. Help me, Lord, to stand against the modern day gods. God longs for me to call out to him for deliverance. I present all I have, even my weakness. God, will you use it for your purpose? When I am under pressure, I have to decide who I want with me. Show me who can stand with me. If you walk in my statutes and observe my commands and do them, then I will give you your rains in their season, and the land shall yield its increase, and the trees of the field shall yield their fruit. Jesus is a practical display of wisdom. He is drawn near to me. When I confess my own darkness, Jesus makes me right in his eyes. I confess my wrongs.

Well, we've got a few thank yous to say this morning. Thank you so many places getting in touch, making gifts. We've got to thank Jay in London. Thank you so much for your gift of £20. And Jay said that my grandmother, who lived alone, spent so much of her time listening to UCB. When I hear UCB, I'm reminded of the company and joy listening brought to her. It was a constant joy. It was a constant companion. And you and your gift made that possible. So thank you so, so much. Sue in Lincoln, thank you for your incredible gift of £100. Also, we heard from David, who has increased his giving. Thank you so much. And if that is something that you can do, this appeal, thank you. If you've already been giving faithfully, thank you so much. But if you're able to increase that, that is also amazing. Thank you. Simon in Lancashire as well, increasing his direct debit. Andy in Preston for that incredible gift of £30. And it says, UCB has enabled me and challenged me and comfort me to keep going. Everyone has a story to share. Everyone has a reason why they have tuned into UCB. And a reason why they've stuck around. It's because they've experienced the love of God. And to keep this radio station going costs money. We are built on the foundation of prayer. But it is the license fees, costs, running costs that keep us going. And that is why a few times every year we just stop and say thank you for giving. And perhaps would you consider making a gift towards the ministry today, because it is so important. Thank you so much. 01782 911 911, or you can give online, much like friends in Downpatrick, Derby and Preston have done, at ucb.co.uk. Thank you.

Red Rocks Worship, and that is Echo Holy. It's time for a brand new song here on the station. New month, new music, and well, isn't it great? Because God's Word says sing a new song, and we are going to do that right now as Dan Rivera and Church of the King bring us I See the Lord. And through scripture, through prayer, through moments of inspiration, many people tuning into UCB and picking up the word for today certainly see the Lord. And that's a great thing to support.

Well, I want to thank you for each and every gift that has come in already this morning. Thank you. The need for the week is £420,000. I can tell you that we are at the grand total of just shy of £120,000. So do keep on giving. You are still needed. 01782 911 911. Making that gift online as well at ucb.co.uk. And of course, don't forget that from 6 o'clock, Bex Mullerton and I will be joining UCB 1 and UCB 2 together as we continue celebrating what God is doing and in expectation of what's still to come. We'll see you in just a few moments' time.

0: We've only got 10 minutes left until this hour's complete and a very special challenge going on because we haven't got a clue how much you've got to match, but we know it's something and we know it's got four figures and a three in it. John, are you going to tell us anything else?
1: Yes, we're not there yet. That's as simple as I can tell you.
0: Thank you for that.
1: 01782-911-911. Time is running out now. A line just opened up. In fact, actually three are available, but we have thousands of people listening. And again, we're going to match. When I say we, it's my wife, myself, and also our dog.

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Could you take half a day at £2,500? Now is your time as the second song plays. 01782 911 911 UCB.co.uk, and thank you.

0: finding joy in every season, sings Philippa Hannah, Noel Robinson. Hope you're feeling a whole lot of joy of a Wednesday afternoon. Ruth, Abby and Dave keeping you company.
1: Hello.
0: Another day, I have to say, where everything has just gone very quickly. But guys, I have to say, maybe you know, I think Ruth does, how we've had so many issues with our cars just in the last few months. And I have had real joy of test driving. I am just wondering about... just heading into maybe something like the world of cars and taking cars to people. Maybe I could do that because I've driven that many cars of all different makes. But I'll tell you this for nothing.
1: Okay.
0: I have tuned in some of the DAB stations to UCB along the way, my friend.
1: It's gorilla tuning. I love it.
0: Well, I did just wonder because Badna in Ashfield has given £100. Thank you so much, because you said, I've had a courtesy car and I came across UCB on the radio. And I've never stopped listening to the station ever since.
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1: It's
0: right
1: a
0: must. Now. Yeah, I stuck the little heart button on the old courtesy car, so it was
2: favorite.
0: Stuck there as
2: Number
0: one of the favourites. Yeah, just sort of, not one or two. I wanted to be subtle, but it's probably like four or five. So somebody goes, oh, never heard of that before. And, well, there you go. Right. It's amazing the amount of stories. We could make a book, actually, of the weird and wonderful ways that people have found UCB along the way. And, of course, the word for today...

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1: Thank you to the person who's just jumped on the phone. You are included. Thank you to the other person as well. We need you as well. 01782 911911. Here's an update for you. £1,000 to go. 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

Sasha Cobbs, Leonard there with I'm Getting Ready. You're listening to Gospel Rhythms here on UCB2. Happy Wednesday to you. Hope you've had a lovely day so far. Or maybe you haven't. Regardless, wherever you sit on that spectrum, this is your safe space for you to give whatever is on your heart to God in praise and in prayer. It's also your opportunity to hear the best gospel music that you're going to hear anywhere on UCB2. And we get to celebrate all the things that we've been talking about for the last week so far. If you've been listening every day, you know that we are in the middle of an appeal, which means you get to hear loads of great stories of how God is working in people's lives, how God is working in and through UCB, and how you can be a part of this movement. And the best thing is we get to hear all of that whilst hearing some really good music, just like that one from Tasha Cobbs Leonard. And this next one is from Anthony Evans.

Anthony Evans with Never Fail here on Gospel Rhythms. I'm Ethel Madavenu. I'm keeping you company until 8 p.m. today. Thank you so much for joining me. And honestly, I wouldn't be here today if it wasn't for God's goodness and also your support. 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That's 01782 911 911. 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

Oh, I love that one from Jesse Dixon. It's called Born Again. Some good old school gospel music here on Gospel Rhythms tonight. I've got plenty more good ones where that one came from. You're going to hear from the Gospel Spotlight from a legend in the UK gospel scene after these next two songs. Stick around.

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That's 01782 911 911.

ASAP Prince and Kyle Jonah with He Reigns. And before that, you heard Margaret Bell with Gotta Keep Moving. You're listening to Gospel Rhythms here on UCB2. I'm Ethel Madaveni. I'm with you until 8 p.m. this evening. Thank you so much for joining me as we celebrate the joy that is gospel music. Right now, it's time for the Gospel Spotlight. This is where I get the privilege every week to bring you a track from a UK-based gospel artist or group, because we love shining a spotlight on the amazing talent that we have right here at home. And today you're going to hear from a legend in the UK gospel scene. He is UK worship leader and artist Noel Robinson. And one thing about Noel, he has a strong passion for global revival. He travels extensively, leading and teaching principles of worship for the 21st century church. Now, the song that you're about to hear today was released during the COVID-19 pandemic, and the silent question in Noel's heart had been, where is God in all of this? And God answered Noel's question. This has been described as an anthem that powerfully declares the sovereignty of Jesus. Have a listen. It's called You Are Unrivaled.

Noel Robinson told Keep the Faith that his primary aspiration for this single is that it will challenge people to look up in this season. Lift up your eyes to the hills from where cometh your help. The one thing that hasn't been shaken is who God is. He is the supreme being. God is Jehovah El Roy, the sees and knows it all. The second aspiration would be to challenge us to reflect on our own lives. We've turned a lot of things into idols and technically put these things above the knowledge of God. In the bridge of the song, he challenges us not to let the things we possess become our idols. Let nothing in our breath be compared to you. Let nothing we possess take the place of you, Jesus. I love that. And you know, I'm a big fan of Uncle Noel. Just to be clear, I don't know this man. I've never met him. I think it's just that classic thing that you do where you call older people uncle. But let me give him the legendary status that he deserves. That is Noel Robinson with You Are Unrivaled, your gospel spotlight for this week.

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0: First Kings 19 verse 8 says, "So Elijah got up and ate and drank. Strengthened by that food, he travelled for 40 days and 40 nights until he reached Horeb, the mountain of God." So throughout the Bible, we're shown how we serve a God who sustains, providing his people with exactly what they need to keep them going. So when you think of Elijah, at one of his lowest points, depleted and discouraged, he retreats into the wilderness. In this vulnerable place, God doesn't rebuke him. Instead, he provides food, rest, and strength. In other words, God sustains him. Elijah and so many others, maybe you're even thinking about examples in your own life, both in the Bible and today, have been pushed to breaking point, but still sustained by God. And in fact, I kind of reflect on this similar to UCB's own journey for the last 40 years, as included seasons like this too. Moments when the road felt long, resources were stretched, and the future looked uncertain. So as we reflect on these 40 years, but also in the ways that God is sustaining us, I just pray that you are able to be reminded of those moments as well in your own life.
1: When you've lost everything, and it feels like everything has failed, may I encourage you to try Jesus, for he will never fail.

Thony Morgan and New Ye there with He Is here on Gospel Rhythms. I've got just enough time to squeeze three more tracks to play before the 8 o'clock news. Without further ado, this one is from Melvin Crispell III. It's called Hold On.

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That's 01782 911 911.

Thank you so much for joining me here on Gospel Rhythms this evening. I've had a blast. Some good gospel tunes to listen to, but also some amazing moments of just remembering how God has continued and is continuing to sustain you and I, but also this ministry that we call UCB. 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I love hearing your stories as well of how God has been sustaining you through this incredible ministry. 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Right, we get to do Gospel Rhythms next week, of course, same time, same place, 7 p.m. right here on UCB2 to celebrate the joy that is gospel music. And the joy is the music isn't ending here. Oh no, I am passing on the mic very shortly to the incredible Anne Henderson with Worship and the Word to take you all the way until 11 p.m. tonight. But until next Wednesday, have a blessed week, and I'll leave you with the House Gospel Choir to take you to the 8 o'clock news. Hey.

Bruce Tomlin with Strongholds here on UCB2. A great big thank you to Ethel for Gospel Rhythms, getting her feet tapping. It's been a great show. But it is indeed time for worship and the word with me, Becky Profit, here, keeping you company until 11 o'clock tonight. Always a pleasure to have your company with me. I've got some great worship music to play. I've got a great new song, actually, from Matt Maher to play at this hour. And we've got our usual awesome teaching on the way tonight between now and 11 o'clock. I'm going to tell you all about it after I play you a song from C3 Music. But I just want to take this opportunity to thank you so much. It is day three of the UCB appeal, and you guys never stop to amaze us. Your generous giving is allowing UCB to keep doing the ministry that it's doing. And if you haven't given yet, well, why wait? Now is the time to call. There's still time, because by Friday, by 7 p.m. Friday, we still need to meet this need of £420,000, and we can't get there without your help. 01782 911 911 is the number to call. This is C3 Music with Never Has.

turn up on Worship and the Word this Wednesday. At 9:30 this evening, Jeff Vines will be bringing us part two of his mini-series called Find Freedom. Then later at 10 past 10, we'll be hearing from the UCB Word for Today. And at 10:30, I'll be bringing you an evening reflection. I've also got some great music on the way from Martin Smith at Bethel Music and Elevation to play it also. I'm also going to be taking a moment to go through some of your messages that you've been sending us through the UCB June Appeal. It's always encouraging to hear the reasons why you are giving and partnering with UCB Ministry. I'll be sharing some of those, but coming up after I play you a brand new song from Matt Maher, we'll be hearing the word of hope. But let me play you this first, brand new, like I said, it's called Gonna Be All Right.

0: What an encouraging song there from Matt Maher. We're gonna be all right. It's now time for the Word of Hope, back once again with the TFW Church in Macclesfield. And Steve Parsons is back, bringing us part three of his series called Fortify Faith, as he reminds us of the shoes of peace. So get your Bibles and turn to Ephesians 6, and let's hear from the Word of Hope.
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2: So we're talking today about the shoes of the gospel of peace. Verse 15, Paul says, with your feet fitted with the readiness that comes from the gospel of peace. Now, when we think about armor, we think about swords and we think about shields and we think about all those kind of things. Often we forget the feet, don't we? We forget. We don't even think about shoes perhaps as pieces of armor. But for a Roman soldier, shoes, the protection of the feet is really important. Really important. You couldn't fight in a battle if your feet were exposed. Your feet had to be protected in some kind of way. Have you ever been a bit foolish? You've been bare feet. I quite like walking around in bare feet in the summer. I think it's because I grew up in Cornwall and we were always on the beach. And so you're always walking around with bare feet, but I forget I'm not in Cornwall on the beach anymore. I'm in Bollington. So have you ever been running through, the park or something in the grass with bare feet? How many of you have done this? And suddenly you've stepped on something and you sort of go, oh, I did, and you're just kind of hopping around because you've suddenly your feet have got you, something's got in your foot. A stone or something sharp has cut your foot. So vital that your feet are protected. And you see, the Romans, and I'm not an expert on Roman armor, of course. But in some of my reading this week, from what I understand, the Romans, they developed shoes that had what we might call studs underneath. They were sort of, little hobnails were put in the sole of the shoe or of the sandal. And that was important because it gave them traction. It gave them grip. In other words, they weren't sliding around. I think there's something there, isn't there? There's an image there for us that, so that we're not people who are sliding around, losing our footing in this day and age. We've got grip, traction to our life of faith. But not only did it give them grip, but there was also protection for their feet so that they could run and move and fight. It's often what historians say would happen with in battles is that opposing armies would put sharp objects in the ground.

0: A little sharp objects. And so, you know, as an army advanced, if your feet weren't protected from underneath, you would just be crippled, because as soon as your feet were injured, you were immobile. And so protection for the feet was really important. I've got a question for you. Have you been putting your fighting shoes on in your walk of faith lately? Have you been putting on your fighting shoes? And you might say, well, hang on a second. I thought we were talking about peace. What does peace have to do with fighting? Well, we're not making peace with the devil. We're fighting the devil. But we're fighting him as we proclaim the gospel of peace. And we'll look at that a little bit this morning. And what I want to do is sort of say a few things about how do we put on the shoes of the gospel of peace? What's the application for us in 2024? How do you put on the shoes of the gospel of peace? There's probably many, many things that could be said. I've got three things for us to think about today. The first one is that you dedicate your walk to the Lord. You dedicate your walk, your steps to the Lord. You pay attention to how you are walking. And so, as we've talked about in this series, we put on the belt of truth. We put on the breastplate of righteousness. And then we put on the shoes of the gospel of peace. These are deliberate actions. None of these things happen. We said it last week. They don't happen accidentally. As people, we've got to pay attention to what's going on in our lives, what's going on in our hearts. And in this sense, we've got to pay attention to how we are walking. The idea of us walking with God is all the way through Scripture. This sort of metaphor of what it means to live the life of faith is that we have a God walk, or we have a walk with God. Let me just give you some scriptures. Again, if you just do a search, a Bible search about walking with God, you'll find dozens and dozens of references. Here's a few this morning. Deuteronomy 5 says, "So be careful to do what the Lord your God has commanded you. Do not turn aside to the right or to the left. Walk in obedience to all that the Lord your God has commanded you, so that you may live and prosper and prolong your days in the land that you will possess." When you read the story of Israel, God was always trying to lead them to the future that he had for them. He wanted to bless his people. He wanted to provide. He wanted to do good things for them. But often they were turning to the left or to the right. Do you remember? Their hearts would get drawn away to other false gods or other things. They started living in disobedience, and it's as though they were, instead of walking a straight path with the Lord, they were turning to the left or to the right. And God calls them. He says, come on, walk in obedience to me. If you and I want to have victory over the power of the evil one, we have to pay attention to our walk. Here's Psalm 37:23. It says, "The Lord directs the steps of the godly. He delights in every detail of their lives." Do you think about your life that way? When you get out of bed on a typical morning, do you think, today, God, I want you to order my steps. I want you to direct my steps, so that I walk with you. Here's Galatians 5:25. It says, "Since we live by the Spirit, let us keep in step with the Spirit." You're getting the idea, right? This idea of walking with the Lord. One more. 2 Corinthians 5:7. We walk, how? By faith not by sight. That's why we're talking about fortified faith. Faith is a walk. It's a walk. It's not just a set of ideas. So I've got faith because I think things in my mind. No, it's about how you live your life. Faith is a walk. We walk by faith, not by sight. I think it's great to just start to pray that way. If you've never done this, we can all do this. We can all learn to do this more, to say, Lord, I want to walk with you today. Help me to walk with you. Help me to stay in step with the Holy Spirit. Because have you ever been to Tesco's? I'm sure you've been to Tesco's. Have you ever been to Tesco's? Have you ever had a shopping trolley that's got a funny wheel and it keeps going off to the left? So annoying, isn't it? It's kind of got this bias. And so you just want to go that way and the trolley keeps going that way. It's a bit like us, isn't it? It's a bit like us in the flesh. We have this bias, which is, we're never automatically walking the straight path. There's this bias in us, this fleshiness to us, that our bias is to wander off, to wander off. So when you're doing your Tesco shop, you have to constantly bring it back to where you want to go. That's what it means, I think, here, to walk in the Spirit, to walk by faith. It's a daily thing, isn't it? And if you don't pay attention daily, your walk starts to wander off. And then this is what happens. You start to look back at your man. Like a few weeks ago, I was really like walking with God. A few weeks ago, I was thinking about the Bible and I was praying and I was really expectant and I was enjoying my Christian walk and I was serving the Lord. And what's happened? What's happened? Where did God go? Well, let me tell you, God didn't go anywhere. What's happened is that you've slightly just gone off course day by day by day by day. You've veered off. And after a few weeks, you say, oh man, I feel a bit disconnected. So it's so vital that we constantly, day by day, there's a dailiness. We have to renew our walk with the Lord. God, I want to walk with you today. As we think about the peace that we all need, you can't experience the peace of God unless you're walking with God. You'll never experience the peace of God unless you learn to walk with God. And here's the thing about the battle, is that we've got this enemy, the devil, who's always trying to entice us off the path. Let me just read to you a few verses from Proverbs and chapter 5. It's not going to come on the screen, but let me just read it to you. Because I think this sums up so well sort of the craftiness of the devil. And the context here in Proverbs 5, and some of you will know, is sexual immorality, but it could be about any number of things. My son, be attentive to my wisdom. Incline your ear to my understanding, that you may keep discretion and your lips may guard knowledge. For the lips of a forbidden woman drip honey, and her speech is smoother than oil. Let me just pause here. The way it's being written here, the man is being tempted by the woman. It happens the other way around too. Yes? It can happen either way. It's just written that way here. In the end, she is bitter as wormwood, sharp as a two-edged sword. Her feet go down to death. Her steps follow the path to Sheol. She does not ponder the path of life. Her ways wander, and she does not know it. And now, O sons, listen to me, and do not depart from the words of my mouth. Keep your way far from her. Do not go near the door of her house, lest you give your honor to others and your years to the merciless. Stay away from that path. There's a path that's always trying to entice you away. I wonder what that path might be in your life. I wonder what is it? Is there something that comes to mind this morning as we think about this stuff? Is there something that's always pulling you away down the wrong path? And like I said, in this context, it's sexual immorality, it's adultery. It could be many other things that tempt us away, that pull us away. Materialism is a big one in our world. Just pulled away by the need for more and more and more. There's so many things. What is it? If nothing comes to mind, that's okay. But if something comes to mind, maybe the Lord is speaking to you, just encouraging you today to think about it. I think it's good. It may be an act of fresh surrender today. At the end of this sermon, we might pray for our feet, as it were, and just say, Lord, I want to give my feet to you. I want to give my steps to you. I want to rededicate myself to walking down the path that you have for me. Second thing, how can we put on the shoes of the gospel of peace? Is to stay connected to the Prince of Peace. These shoes are the shoes of the gospel of peace. There's something about your walk that is refined and renewed and purified by the Prince of Peace. You just walk in a different way. When you're not worried, when you're not stressed, when you're not trying to control everything, when you are living a surrendered life connected to the Prince of Peace, it changes the way that you walk. It changes the way that you live your life. Isaiah chapter 9, verse 6, if you want to look it up, is where Jesus is called the Prince of Peace. And as we said earlier, people are trying to find peace in so many different ways. And some people think, oh, it's the politicians. It's their fault, isn't it? It's those pesky politicians. If they would just sort themselves out, if we could just vote the right people into government, then we would have peace. It's just not true. If that was true, there would be peace in our world by now. We would have figured it out. But people think it's politics, or they think, oh, it's a financial thing. There's so much lacking peace because we all just need more money. But that's not the answer either. The answer is spiritual transformation. The answer is that we are changed through the finished work of Jesus from the inside out. We have a gospel of peace. And when you really think about it each day, when you really let it in, it actually changes everything. Let me ask you a question. Have you ever been so stressed by something because you're just trying to hold on to it all? And you're trying to make it all work. And you're thinking, if I could just do that, and I could do that, and then that works, and then that, and then I could. And the result is you're just so tense and so anxious. I wonder if you've ever come to a place in your life of just letting it all go. Like everything. Yeah, but what about, just let it go. Yeah, but what about, just let it go. Let it all go, everything. And you say, well, Steve, if I let it all go, the world's going to stop spinning. I mean, who knows what might go wrong if I let it all go? You never know what might go right if you let it all go. And you let God be God. And you might actually experience for the first time in your life real peace. Let me ask you a question. How good would your life be if you literally never worried about a thing? It's awesome. Can you imagine it? There's only one way. There's only one way of getting there, and that is to believe that God is actually God. That Jesus actually is Lord. Not just in a catchphrase, not just in a cliche, but that he absolutely is Lord of all. He's the Lord of your life. He's the Prince of Peace. And you can actually say, God, I'm going to walk with you today and I'm going to let it all go. And I am not going to worry about anything. I'm going to pray about everything. And I'm going to believe that as I do that, I'm going to receive your peace that surpasses all knowledge. And everyone else is going, why are you so peaceful? Are you? Because I'm connected to the Prince of Peace. Romans 8, verse 6 says, The mind governed by the flesh is death, but the mind governed by the Spirit is life and peace. One more thing. Third thing we can do to put on the shoes of the gospel of peace is be ready to take the gospel to others. We just remind us of the words that Paul gives us, with your feet fitted with the readiness that comes from the gospel of peace. That word readiness is really important. It can mean eagerness. I'm ready. I'm eager. Eager for what? Ready for what? I'm to serve the Lord. I'm ready. I'm eager to fight the battle. I'm ready to go. Come on. Let's go. There's an eagerness that comes when we live this way. I'll volunteer. I'll step forward. I'm eager because I'm ready, because my life's been transformed by the gospel. And now I want to take this gospel of peace out into our world. I want to make a difference with my life for the glory of God. There's something in the way that Paul writes this, the readiness that comes from the gospel of peace, the eagerness, that it's about us getting on the front foot. It's that whole idea, I think, of the best form of defense is attack. This passage of scripture isn't Paul saying, listen, life is just terrible. Life is just so hard. So let's all cover ourselves up with the armor of God, and let's all hide away and hope that the devil leaves us alone. That's not why Paul's writing this. He's saying, come on, guys, there's a battle and we've got the gospel of peace to take to our world. So let's get eager. Let's be ready. There's this wonderful passage of scripture, Isaiah 52, verse 7. It says, how beautiful on the mountains are the feet of those who bring good news, who proclaim peace, who bring good tidings, who proclaim salvation, who say to Zion, your God reigns. How beautiful on the mountains are the feet of those who bring the good news, who proclaim peace. Are you living your life this way? Are you on the front foot saying, I want to take good news. I want to be a carrier of good news to the world around me. And there's all kinds of ways we can do that. We're not all called, by the way, to be evangelists. We're not. But we're all called to do the work of an evangelist. We're all called to share. We're all called to be witnesses. And that doesn't mean that you have to stand up on a street and preach. Some people are called to do that, and they're really gifted to do that, and they're good at it. And I think sometimes when I talk to Christians, they say, oh, evangelism, that's somebody else's department, isn't it? I'm not in the evangelism department. I wonder if any of you have felt that way. Yeah, I'm staying away from that evangelism department. I'll do the other thing over here. Other people can do the evangelism stuff. Can I say this with love? Opting out of evangelism is not allowed. Jesus didn't call only evangelists to go and share the good news. He called all of us. The Great Commission is not just for pastors and evangelists and preachers, and it's for all of us. We're all called to take the good news into our world. That doesn't mean you have to be a preacher, but you do have to be a carrier of the good news. And that might mean that you sit down with a work colleague over a cup of tea and you are a witness of what Jesus is doing in your life. It might mean that you have a conversation with a neighbor and you're mowing your lawn and they're mowing their lawn and you're talking about mower blades and how often you sharpen them. And then you might have an idea like, actually, I could have a chat with them about spiritual things. And that conversation might open up. It might mean that when you're talking to someone you know and they say how terrible life is and isn't it awful and all about the riots and everything and it's just useless and terrible, instead of joining in with them, you might say, hey, do you know what? I've got a hope beyond all of that. Would you like to do Alpha? I'll take you the next time we do Alpha. Are you with me? Everybody with me? Now, if you don't say amen, you don't get away with it. Still got to do evangelism. I don't want to pick on anybody, but I want to push your button a little bit. Because I don't want you to get to the end of your life as a follower of Jesus. And at the end of your life as a follower of Jesus, you say, did you ever share the gospel with anybody? And you go, oh no. Oh no, that wasn't for me. Wouldn't that be a sad thing? Wouldn't it be a sad thing to get to the end of your life and never have shared the gospel? Never just been open about your faith? You can never have the peace of God until you have peace with God. You'll never have the peace of God until you have peace with God. Let me ask you, have you got peace with God? In other words, when we received communion today, we took the bread symbolizing his broken body. We took the cup symbolizing his shed blood. What he did for us on Calvary was the means by which we can have peace with God. Have you put your faith in Christ? Have you trusted him as your Lord and Savior? I'm not asking you if you go to church. Going to church is great, but going to church doesn't make you Christian. Sleeping in a garage doesn't make you a car.
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0: Martin Smith with Exalt here on UCB2. And before that, you were listening to The Word of Hope, one of the many teachings that we have here on UCB2 Radio. With the TFW Church all this week, and Steve Parsons was reminding us of the shoes of peace. And we will be back tomorrow with the TFW Church as they talk about the shield of faith. So yes, we will very much be looking forward to that. So keep your bookmark in Ephesians 6, because we will be going back there with the Word of Hope, which we'll be back now tomorrow at 8:15.
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3: Hi, I'm Jay John. Patience is not just the ability to wait, but the ability to keep a good attitude while waiting. Be as patient with others as God has been with you, and be patient with yourself. God has perfect timing, never early, never late. Let's be patient. It will be worth the wait. Patience with others is love. Patience with yourself is hope. Patience with God is faith. The Bible says, let your hope keep you joyful. Be patient in your troubles and pray at all times. Amen.

Wired worship with all the glory, all the praise, and all we can say is amen to that. Hello, Becky here with you until 11 o'clock tonight on Worship and the Word. Now, still to come, in about 25 minutes time, we'll be hearing from Jeff Vines. And later at 10 past 10, we'll have the UCB word for today. And at 10:30, I've got some evening reflections for you. Also taking time to read through some of your messages that we've had come through today for the UCB June appeal, sharing your reasons why you've chose to partner with this ministry of UCB. Looking forward to sharing those with you. But right now, I've got a great song from Kate Simmons. It's called When I Was Lost.

0: Kate Simmons, with When I Was Last Here on a UCB 2 Radio. And we are midway through the UCB June appeal. Thank you so much for those who have chosen to partner with us. We are very, very, very much thankful for your generous giving. It allows life-changing radios to change the atmosphere in people's homes. And we are less than 48 hours away now from meeting that grand total by 7 p.m. Friday evening of £420,000. Less than 48 hours to go, guys. If you've been holding out and waiting, please don't wait any longer. Call 01782 911 911. Yes, that phone line is still open. It's an automated phone line. It's very quick, easy and simple. 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She said, I'm a nurse working on a busy ward in a busy hospital. I started listening to UCB earlier this year when I got a car that had a DAB radio, and now I tune in every time I'm in the car. It's become part of my routine to listen on my way to and from work, and it's such a blessing. Thank you all. She said, this week I've been considering a one-off donation, but as I listened this morning and heard of a supporter comparing £20 a month to a coffee each week, then it just made sense. It just made sense to Amy. So she said, so it gave me a reason to pause and think, you know, £20 a month, that's £5 a week. And she said, I could give that. I can afford that. She said, so as I'm walking across to start my shift in the hospital, I'm online filling in the form to give £20 a month, signing up for a direct debit. It is our most popular level of giving. She says, I'm also looking forward to my UCB power bank and to using it at big church festival this year. Amazing. Yes, when you sign up for a direct debit, you get sent a little mini power bank so you can listen to UCB radio on your speaker. You don't just have to do it through your phone. They are very cute. That's all I can say. They look like little blue mushrooms. I don't know why, they just do. They look absolutely amazing. But thank you, Amy. Thank you so, so much for choosing to be a part of UCB ministry and allowing somebody else to have impacting radio in their car as they journey to and from work. I've been saying all this week, why do you listen to UCB Radio? Why do you read the UCB Word for Today? 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
1: Hi, my name's Zoe Wickham and I'm from NGM. In the 1992 Olympics, there was a British runner, Derek Redmond, who was a favourite to win a medal in the 400 metres. The semi-final started and he was running really well, but suddenly, about halfway around the track, he pulled up and started to limp. All the officials wanted him to stop, but he kept limping. His dad pushed his way through the crowd, put an arm round his sobbing son, and together they limped to the finish. As they did so, the roar in that stadium was deafening. That roar can be imagined like the great crowd of witnesses cheering us on when we feel broken and bashed from all sides. Remember, just like that dad, God is there to put his arm around you and carry you. With God, anything is possible.

Love that. Israel Houghton and Philip Hanna with Citizen. Brand new music here on UCB2. We are midway through the UCB June appeal, and I just want to take a moment to highlight some of the messages that have come through today. People like Alison, she gave today, and she said, I had a breakdown a few years ago, which I felt incredibly lonely while in that place and very far away from the Lord. Scared to go out and thought of ending it all. But switching on UCB each day helped me to get through it. Helped me praise God through the worship songs, even when I didn't want to. And it gave me a light at the end of a very dark tunnel. You know, it's messages like this that it actually just makes you sort of sit back in your seat and just let that sink in a minute. You know, we are God's vessel. UCB Radio, Word for Today, the Prayer Line, this whole ministry of UCB, we are just a vessel for God to do His work. And for somebody like Alison, for somebody like you, whatever you're going through, the good times and the very, very low times, UCB Radio, Word for Today, Prayer Line, we are there for you, speaking hope where you need it. We're just open to being what God wants us to be. And honestly, I've shared stories before where, you know, they just heard the right song at the right time, the right lyrics. And it's just like, we don't plan these things. We don't plan these things. We don't know who needs to hear what at what time. We just know that God is working through us. And God orchestrates all these moments where you out there, you just need to hear something, be encouraged by something, and you just turn on UCB Radio, and it's like God is speaking to you right there, through the music, the presenters, through the teaching. Just the right thing at the right moment. And for people like Alison, you know, she said, switching on UCB each day helped me to get through it. And that is what we're here for. We're helping you to get closer to God, to be connected, to keep that line open, even when she said she didn't want to worship, but you helped me to praise God even when I didn't want to. Keeping that line open between you and God when you don't feel like it. That is what we are here for. That is what God is using this ministry for people like Alison and for people like you. Please keep this ministry going by giving your best gift. 01782 911 911 is a number to call. And as always, thank you.

0: Elevation Worship there with Rattle here on UCB2. It's now time to join Pastor Jeff Vines as he brings us part two of a mini-series he started yesterday called Find Freedom. So get your Bibles and turn to Galatians 6, verse 14, and let's be encouraged by Jeff.
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2: Romans 3 says, there is no difference between Jew and Gentile, for all have sinned and fall short of the glory of God. So you have the intellectuals who are offended. I don't need a sacrifice by anyone. You have the common man offended. I'm one of the good ones. I don't need that kind of radical forgiveness like a cross. And to the latter crowd especially, because they're in a lot of our churches in the West, then the question is, well, what about those of us who fail often? What about those of us who aren't as good as you? What about those of us who are tainted by life experiences and we're just trying to get over the baggage of life? Do we have no hope? What about those who have grabbed something, it's destroying them, but they don't have the strength to let it go? Is there no hope for them either? Is it really about how good you are? Malcolm Muggeridge said, if the complaint is made that in Christianity, heaven is restricted to those who trust in Christ and is therefore limited, I shudder to think of how few will be in heaven if goodness determines that number. Do you see how inclusive the cross really is? We always associate the cross with exclusivity. But the cross tells you no matter who you are, you can come to the cross. Preacher, politician, prostitute, seeker, soul searcher, sex addicts, whoever you are, whatever you are. But in order to come to the cross, you have to admit you need that kind of radical forgiveness. And that is offensive to many. The cross stands in utter judgment of all of us, every human being. You cannot stay neutral at the foot of the cross. The only way you can stay neutral is if you don't understand it. The cross will either offend you or transform you. In fact, you will either be offended by the cross or you will glory in it. You will boast in it. You will say, it's everything to me. It's the most precious thing I've ever discovered in my life. And if there's any neutral ground with you, and that's not your attitude, it's because you don't get it. Jesus said, the kingdom of heaven is like treasure hidden in a field. When a man found it, he hid it again. Then in his joy, went and sold all that he had and bought the field. Again, the kingdom of heaven is like a merchant looking for fine pearls. When he found of one of great value, he went away, sold everything he had, and bought it. And the point is, nothing is more valuable, precious, life-transforming than the gospel. And some will say, well, Jeff, you know what? I don't think you understand me. I don't hate the cross. I mean, I respect it. It's a great symbol. I respect the cross, but I'm not possessed by it. I'm not one of those radical Christ followers. Do you know why? You neither hate it, nor are you overwhelmed by it, is because you don't get it. You don't understand it. Your eyes have not been open yet. Because let me tell you something. When it really dawns on you what this is, it's going to change everything. You'll start coming into this place. You can't wait to be reminded of the forgiveness that you have. Because your sin will become a reality to you. You'll never think again that you are better somehow than everybody else. And you'll never think again that you even deserve to come into this place. Yeah, I deserve to be here because I'm a good person. No, you'll come in here with the shame and the guilt, but with joy that it's all removed. And that will make you want to stand up, shout, praise, and worship when you really get the cross. In fact, when you truly get it and your eyes have been opened to the Spirit of God and you've been born again by the Spirit of God, you will run to the cross, humble yourself, receive the indescribable gift, and you'll begin to dance. That's what I'm talking about. That's you. You may not be dancing on the outside, but every little organ inside, you will be jumping for joy. Now, why, Pastor Jeff? I don't get it yet. Because any loss that you experience is temporary. The ultimate victory has already been won in the past, which means you're going to be okay. Everything will be all right. This whole sermon is based on Galatians 6:14. May I never boast except in the cross of the Lord Jesus Christ. One verse, Paul said, I glory in this. You say, okay, Pastor Jeff, I got it, but how does this connect with freedom? Because the Christian is someone who obsesses over the cross. They go intellectually crazy over the cross. They go berserk. Because it finally dawns on them what the cross is all about. They're the type of people who say, what? I love that. When you get it, it's like, what? You've heard it, but now you get it. All fear is gone. You're finally free to live. I mean, really live. And deep inside, you know this. Now, a couple of weeks ago, we used this illustration. We're going to use it a few weeks in a row. A woman is raped. She goes into the court. The judge looks at the perpetrator and says, just forgive him. Next case. You can't do that. Why? You're offended by that, aren't you? You're offended because you know that for the world to make any sense, there has to be some form of justice attached to it. If there's no punishment for crimes, the whole world would descend into anarchy. And it would get out that, hey, there's no deterrent for criminal activity. God will never accept that our lies and theft and greed and adultery and gossip and slander and envy and self-centeredness and violence and murder and self-aggrandizement do not matter. You look at that list, are you telling me you don't fit on there somewhere? Of course you do. But God can't just say, that's all right, you gave it a good college try, no problem. No. If this universe has any justice attached to it at all, God must deal with sin, not because he hates us, but because he loves us to protect us from one another to some degree. God's universe is a moral universe, and he is the supreme moral governor, and he is holy and just, and he must deal justly with human sin. And that's why the cross is so important, because that's exactly what God did. Now, listen carefully. It's one thing to listen to me talk. It's another thing to listen to the Word of God. That's where the Spirit begins to move. And I'm hoping the Spirit will move in some of your lives as I read this incredible verse. God presented Christ as a sacrifice of atonement through the shedding of his blood to be received by faith. He did this to demonstrate his righteousness. So if you've ever asked, why did Jesus have to die? So that God could demonstrate his righteousness. Remember, there are two ways to be right under the law. Keep the law perfectly or pay the penalty for breaking it. So God doesn't just say, that's okay, next case. He says, the wages of sin, death. But you know what? I love you, so I'm going to send my son to die for you. The cross represents the fact that God doesn't just say, that's all right, sin is not that important. No, he says, sin is important, but I'm going to pay rather than you pay to put you in a right relationship. And he did it to demonstrate his righteousness at the present time so as to be both just and the one who justifies those who have faith in Christ. To be just, to uphold the system of justice where sin is dealt with, but also to uphold his love. He's the one who justifies us. That is the gospel, and it's all contained in the cross. And in our hearts, we know this makes sense. It fits with our innate sense of justice and fairness. The problem is, when we come to the cross, we recognize that we are sinners and we are debtors. It's just not the real bad people. It's everybody. So someone has to die for us. Somebody has to pay for our sins as well. And someone has. Do you see why the cross is so beautiful? You have something that doesn't depend on you, only that you receive the gift. Therefore, it's something that cannot be taken away from you. Therefore, no matter what losses you have here, you've already won. Come on, man. Think about it. If your life is this long, an eternity, oh my goodness. My goodness, so whatever happens here is really immaterial to a degree because of this. And that's taken care of. Do you ever think about what you'll do when you meet God? Do you ever just dream about that? One day I'm going to stand before God. And there's this truth in Scripture. It's almost like, it's not like there's a mass judgment. There is, but God can be everywhere at the same time. So it's almost like there's one-on-one with God. It's going to happen. And I've thought about this a lot. And the older you get, the more you think about it. I'm thinking, what will happen when I stand before God? When I was about 16 years old, I did something very stupid. And my father had to walk me through it. And I had to go to court, face the judge. Oh, say it isn't so, Pastor Jeff. And when I opened the big doors to the courtroom, and I had done it to gain popularity, to impress my friends, got caught. And I opened the big doors, I go in there with my father. The first thing I noticed was the Ten Commandments were ingrained on the wood of the door of the courthouse. By the way, same thing is true in the Supreme Court of the United States. The Ten Commandments are ingrained on the door. I don't know if you knew that. And suddenly, what seemed funny to me and humorous, everything changed. Suddenly, when I saw that on the door and then I walked in, I realized sin is a pretty serious thing. And I began to respect the fact that I was there. I should be there. It dawned on me, I should be here. For society to make any sense at all, this is where I should be. My father had told me going in, respect the judge, respect the judge. You stand, you be respectful. Don't say anything unless he asks you a question and then make it short answer. Don't try to defend yourself. You're guilty, son. I've often thought about that. What will happen if I'm that way as a 16-year-old? What will happen when God opens those big doors and I go into his presence? And I began to think, now I understand why Peter said to Jesus, go away from me, I'm a sinful man. And what Isaiah said, woe is me, I'm undone. There's something about some of the things we do are somewhat humorous or somewhat cavalierly done. But I think when we get into the courtroom, suddenly we'll understand the damage the things that we have done in our lives have done to others. And I think suddenly I'll walk in and that will all be before me and I will be terrified. I think there's a sense in we will be terrified. Let me tell you why. I've given my life to the preaching of the gospel. But there's this tiny little suspicion in my heart that says, this is too good to be true. Really? For everything I've ever done? He's going to forgive me? And so I see myself walking in and I see the fear. I see suddenly the magnitude of the life I lived. And then I think of Jesus entering the room and he places his arms around me and he doesn't say anything. And then the Father looks at me and says, Jeff, there's no need to be afraid. He was wounded for your transgressions. He was bruised for your iniquities. The chastisement for your peace was upon him, and by his stripes you are healed. You, like all sheep, have gone astray. You have turned often to your own way. But Jeff, I laid on him all your iniquity. He was oppressed and he was afflicted for you, my child. Now enter into your rest and joy. You're home now. You're at peace with the Father through the Son. And I believe that when I hear that, I will weep as I have never wept before, knowing what I deserve and yet receiving not only mercy and grace, not only mercy, but a deep love and acceptance that I had always had, but just could not fully believe. And the thing that I never thought possible from the one who had the right to judge me, I think I will drop to my knees and I'll have such gratitude that I'm okay for eternity because of Christ. And then the next thing I think that will hit me is I will start to say, I had it all along. I could have been praising and worshiping Jesus long before now because this has been a reality since the first time I came to the foot of the cross. How could I have lived differently? With peace and freedom, knowing what I know now. It has taken me a long time to arrive, but now we've begun to understand. Paul says, may I never boast except in the cross of our Lord Jesus through which the world has been crucified to me and I to the world. He says, I can't boast in my own goodness. I can never glory in myself, but what I can boast in, what I can glory in is the cross because it's my ultimate security. You say, okay, Pastor Jeff, but how does freedom come in here? Do you not understand that you change, but the cross never does? It's once and for all. Which means there is nothing, absolutely nothing the world can take from me that Jesus hasn't already given to me. Now that's freedom. Furthermore, because the world has absolutely nothing that I can't live without, I'm absolutely free to confront it. I don't go through life fearful that I'm going to lose something because there's nothing the world can give me that I haven't already been given. And whatever's taken from me will be replaced to an infinitely greater degree in the kingdom that is to come. And the reason many of you are still struggling with this is because you're still glorying and boasting in something else. You still believe that there's something that the cross does not give you. And if you begin to work this out every day in your life, you'll have a freedom that is so sweet and wonderful. Because if you have the cross, you have everything. All the riches in the world will one day be mine. Any love that has been lost will be regained in the great reunion of the saints. Any fear that I have will dissipate under the weight of the truth that nothing can truly harm me. Can I tell you how much this means? And I really hesitated to use this illustration, but I think it's the only way I can get down deep into this. I love my granddaughter. I mean, I love my children. But when people used to talk about their grandchildren, I used to think, oh, what's the big deal? And they say, well, it's a second chance. You get to play with them and send them home. I said, big deal. But then there she is. And she comes strolling through the little house all the time in those little wobbly feet. And she comes around the corner like the whole world's about her. She got that from me. This is why the cross makes the difference, because I know it's hard. If you're young and you've got children, it's going to be hard for you to hear this. But the child does not belong to you. The child belongs to God. What I really want for Ada is the best life possible. And even if I lost her through the cross, that becomes a reality. Do you see? I don't live in fear of losing something that's not mine. I mean, I love her. I don't want to lose her. And I hope her mother's not here. She'll be freaking out right now. And I do pray every night. I pray, God, protect Ada. Reveal yourself to Ada. But the reality is, the reason that God had Abraham take Isaac onto the mountain was to show Abraham that Isaac is not your real savior. I am. See, that has to penetrate deep. That through which the world has been crucified to me and I to the world. In other words, Paul says, I've put to death the idea that the world holds anything of real substance for me other than the cross. There are meaningful things in life, but none of those things can ultimately be taken away from me. Because the world has absolutely nothing that I absolutely need, I'm absolutely free to confront it. Most of us are cowards. Because there's a fear that we have of losing something we think we can't live without. And so we remain silent when we should speak. We're afraid if we stand for our values, we'll lose our job or we'll lose our circle of influence. We remain conservative when we should take great risk. And all of this is because we think we are protecting something we can't live without. But Christians are different. Yeah, we want wealth. We want materialism. We want real comfort. We want real approval. But we don't boast in those things. We don't glory in those things, which means the world has absolutely no hold on us, which means you're free to speak up, to do the right thing, to take great risk, and to live life to the fullness because you're in the hands of God. I like to say it like this. There is absolutely nothing, nothing the world can offer to you or take away from you that Jesus has not already secured for you on the cross. Let me make sure by one final illustration that we're on the same page. This is important. And I really want to encourage you that you come back next week for part two. I could only do this. You know, he's going to take me a couple of messages. My friend Tony Bennett, the Virginia National Championship, remember that? Or the NCAA National Championship. Virginia won the whole thing. But you remember the year before that, right? They also made history. They were the first number one seed going into the NCAA tournament to be defeated by a number 16 seed. The newspaper report read, number 16 seeds had lost their previous 135 games to number ones since the tournament expanded to 64 teams. The Retrievers ended the streak in the South region at the Spectrum Center, and they did so convincingly, turning a close game against the top overall seed in the tournament into a second-half blowout. Now, here's what I can tell you. Having been an athlete myself, I can tell you this. There's only one type of opponent that I truly feared, the one who had nothing to lose. You never want to compete against somebody who has nothing to lose. Why? Because they're free. They're loose. There's no real pressure. They're expected to lose. They can risk everything. They can dive on the floor. They can throw it up and they can do whatever without the pressure of losing. In the players' interviews, the team that beat the Virginia Cavaliers, the players said over and over again, we won because we had nothing to lose and we were so loose and free, we could just shoot it from the cheap seats. They won because they had nothing to lose. You can lose because you've already won. That's the cross. And a Christian understands that the world can't jerk you around anymore because you don't live or think in worldly categories. You don't have the pressure to live up to their expectations. And you can take great risk for greatness, whatever area it is, your job, your relationship. You can take great risk everywhere because you're not afraid of what people think when you fail. You don't care. And whatever viruses or market, however it shifts or changes, it doesn't bother you. Because you know it will never compare to the glory that shall be revealed in you. The Bible says, what real profit is it to a man who gains the whole world and yet loses his soul? But the adverse is true. What real loss is it to a man who has gained his soul even if he loses the whole world? That's why Paul said, whatever things were gained to me, those things I have counted as loss for the sake of cross of Christ and his cross. Do you remember the song, O Rugged Cross? Boy, some of those songs had great words, didn't they? To the old rugged cross, I will ever be true. It's shame and reproach gladly bear. So yeah, I'm offended. I've got shame. I've got reproach. Then he'll call me someday to my home far away where his glory forever I'll share. And I'll cherish the old rugged cross till my trophies at last I lay down, and I will cling to the old rugged cross and exchange it someday for a crown.
1: For more information, visit oneandall.church.

the praise here in UCB2. The news at 10 o'clock is on the way. I've also got music from Bethel for you and a great song from Phil Wickham. So I'll see you very shortly.

Noah Cleveland with My Saviour lives here in UCB too. It's 5 minutes past 10 this Wednesday. Becky Profit here with Worship and the Word here with you till 11 o'clock. And still to come, I'll be bringing you my evening reflection at 10:30 this evening. But coming up, we've got the UCB Word for today after this from Jamie Pritchard.

0: It's now time for the UCB word for today, and we're taking a moment to reflect on Ephesians 3, verse 17 to 19, which says, I pray that you may know this love that surpasses knowledge.
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2: The word for today is pray for a revelation of God's love, part one. In Ephesians chapter 3 and verses 17 to 19, we read, I pray that you may know this love that surpasses knowledge. In the realm of general relativity, an event horizon is the point of no return. It's the point at which gravitational pull becomes so great that it's impossible to escape. The most obvious example is the black hole, a celestial object so massive that light can only enter but never exit its gravitational field. The escape velocity of a black hole is greater than the speed of light, which is impossible to exceed. So once you cross its horizon, there is no turning back. God's love is like that. The Bible says God is love, 1 John 4 verse 8. The implications of that one statement will take all of eternity to unpack. Nothing pulls stronger or longer than God's love. Love is an event horizon, and once you cross over, you can't get back. And who would want to? Logic won't get you to God's love. His love is beyond logical. It's theological. The only way to receive the love of God is via revelation. Paul wrote, I pray that you may grasp how wide and long and high and deep is the love of Christ that surpasses knowledge, that you may be filled to the measure of all the fullness of God. The love of God is measureless. It doesn't fit in a box, not even a box the size of the universe. And if the universe isn't big enough, God's love certainly won't fit within the confines of our human logic. So how do we get it in our hearts and minds? Through a personal revelation. So the word for today is pray for a revelation of God's love. That's the word for today on UCB.

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Pixie Worship with Sing here on UCB2. We are more than halfway through the UCB June appeal. We cannot thank you enough for getting us this far. There is still a need of £420,000 by 7 p.m. on Friday. And yes, you are very, very much needed right now. If you've been holding off for whatever reason, can I encourage you to pray about it and then act on it? And then call 01782 911 911. Somebody who chose to give this week was Jessica from Southwell. She said, UCB is an extension of my church family and I love playing it in the house for my family and for people visiting, spreading the word of Jesus, even when people might not realise. It's discreet, friendly and also a personal comfort. She said, I also love the different podcasts available on the app. Yes, these are things that sometimes, you might not hear. We talk about the radio. We talk about the UCB Word Today, Prayer Lion. But we also do many, many different podcasts on our UCB Player app. We also do events called Foundation Days, which are completely free for you to come and be a part of. All these things available to you are free, but they're just not free for us. That is a cost to us. Now, this is God's ministry and God will keep his ministry alive, but he does it through the wonderful, generous support of his people, which is you, our lovely UCB friends and family. We are inviting you to be part of an amazing family here at UCB, just like Jessica said. You know, she said it's an extension of her church family. Changing atmosphere in people's homes, subtly planting those seeds of faith when she has people in her house and the UCB radio's on. What a difference God Radio can make. I say God Radio because this is God's radio station. It's UCB, but it's God's radio station. This is God's ministry. And this is what we're asking you to be a part of. Something way, way, way bigger than just a ministry. This is a family that we are inviting you to be part of. And listen, I know that there are people out there who can't give for whatever reason. And guys, that is okay. That is really, really, really okay. Can I just ask that you pray for us? Please pray for us. If you're unable to give, do pray. Because, the need by Friday, like I say, is £420,000. Just a very small drop in the ocean of what it costs to run this whole ministry of UCB. And maybe you could stand in the gap for somebody who can't give this time. Maybe that's you. Pray about it and act on it. 01782 911. 911 is the number to call. And as always, thank you.

Elevation Worship with Rattle here on UCB2. It's now time for my evening reflection, looking at 1 Corinthians 13, verse 13, which says, 3 things will last forever: faith, hope, and love. The greatest of these is love. In a world that often measured everything by, you know, achievements or possessions or popularity, God points us to something far more valuable, and that is that four-letter word, love. Throughout 1 Corinthians 13, Paul reminds us that even the greatest gifts and accomplishments mean very little without love. See, love is the evidence of God's work in our hearts. It's patient when life is stressful, kind when others are being difficult, and forgiving when we've been hurt. The love Paul describes isn't simply an emotion. It's a reflection of Christ himself. When we choose patience over anger, kindness over criticism, and grace over resentment, we reveal God's character to those all around us. Many things in this life will pass away, but faith, hope, and love remain. And above them all, stands love, the greatest gift we can receive and the greatest gift that we can ever give. Love. So, Father, thank you for your unfailing love. Help us to love others with patience, kindness, and grace. And may our lives reflect the love of Christ in all we say and do. Strengthen our faith, renew our hope, and fill our hearts with your love today. In Jesus' name, amen.

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The Katrinas there with Here on UCB2. And here is an invitation for you to be part of the UCB June appeal. More than halfway through now. It all finishes at 7 p.m. on Friday. Asking you to help us reach that goal, which is just a drop in the ocean of £420,000. Yes, that is a huge amount of money, but just a fraction of what it costs to run this beautiful ministry of UCB. And somebody else who gave this week is Jane from Reading. She said, I've been reading the UCB Word for Today for many years and came to the realisation that it's time to help the latest appeal. Through God, through the UCB Word Today, He has sustained me. And I pray that during these hard days in my life, I will always find solace through this publication of the UCB Word for Today. The way that God really does use the UCB Word for Today to speak to people, they pick it up, they're going through something very specific, and they read it, and it speaks right into that situation. Again, that's not us, that's God orchestrating His will and purpose. 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See? It's not about the huge amount, even though we have got a need. And if you can, then please do. But if you're sitting there thinking, listen, times are tough, I've got very, very little as it is. Listen, guys, we get it. And if you can't give at all, like I say, please do just pray for us. But if all you can give is £5, that is 5 families impacted. That is what your giving does. There are no big or small gifts here. It's hearts surrendering to God saying, I give this to you, Lord. 01782 911 911 is the number to call right now.

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1: Hi, it's Matt Frost from Siren Sister Baptist Church. I walk into my kitchen and members of my family have left stuff lying around. There's always six things that need clearing up. A couple of cups, some half-finished fruit, a packet left open, a few crumbs on the worktop. So what do? I go ahead and clear it up. But that's not all I do. I quietly grumble to myself about how lazy my family are. Why is it always me that has to tidy up? The book of Colossians in the Bible has a different approach for me. Hear what it says. Whatever you do, whether in word or action, do it all in the name of the Lord Jesus, giving thanks to God the Father through him. So next time I walk into a messy kitchen, I need to pray that God will help me clear up in the name of Jesus, not filled with my own grumpiness, and to do so thankfully to God for all he has provided for me, including providing me with my family.

Eel and Sound and Spring Harvest there with New here on UCB2. And yes, you've been hearing so much about the UCB appeal. Thank you for giving. Also, we are celebrating 40 years as a ministry. It's a great time to get involved in this UCB family. And yeah, it's a very exciting time. 40 years of ministry. I mean, how would you celebrate a 40-year anniversary? You know, a 40th birthday? They're big milestones, aren't they? So we are celebrating this milestone by holding an event called One Story, His Glory Live at the Bethel Convention Centre in West Bromwich on the 27th of June. Don't go on the 22nd because we won't be there. The 27th of June is where we will be celebrating our 40th birthday, celebrating God, thanking God, worshipping Him. We'll have worship with Laura Martin. We have a 100 voice national choir celebrating our wonderful God and all He is and all He's done through this ministry of UCB. Come and be a part of the celebration and come and be a part of the UCB June appeal. Go to ucb.co.uk to give right now, or you can call 01782 911 911. And thank you. I've got a

My time with you here on Worship and the Word has come to an end. The news at 11 o'clock is on the way. Please do pray for the news stories that you hear. And please do consider giving right now to the UCB June appeal by calling 01782 911. 911. Lydia will be here to take you through the early hours of Thursday morning from midnight tonight. So do join her and have a fantastic rest to your Wednesday. And I'll see you tomorrow from 8. God bless.

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1: From the Sky News Centre at 11, a crowd's been lighting fires on the road in Belfast as disorder continues for a second night. 27 people have been left homeless after flames were started in their homes on Tuesday evening. The trouble all follows the stabbing of Stephen Ogilvy, with a 30-year-old Sudanese refugee appearing in court earlier. Our reporter Tom Parmenter.

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2: Greetings, my name is Archbishop Angelos, Coptic Orthodox Archbishop of London. Our Lord Jesus Christ looks at his disciples in the Gospel of St. Luke chapter 9 and says, "You do not know what manner of spirit you are of." We often don't know who we are. We define ourselves in a certain way and in turn define others in a certain way. We ourselves, as human beings, are a combination of cells. We must try to avoid looking at the whole without looking at its constituent parts. We can sometimes judge a person's behavior and forget that that behavior is based on experiences and pains. We will justify our own experiences and yet not give any scope to our fathers. And so we are complex beings, but we are seen by a God who looks at each and every part of us and then judges us according to his love.

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2: Hello, I'm Jonathan Arnold from the Social Justice Network and author of The Everyday God. Jesus says, "For I was naked and you gave me clothing." Being naked or homeless underlies so many of the works of mercy. Those who are made homeless for whatever reason have often had their lives disrupted by events, whether that's abuse or family breakdown, or addiction or bereavement or losing a job. Finding one's way home can be a difficult task, especially if home is no longer a safe place of sanctuary, or when home no longer exists. In such circumstances, the question is, where can I find home? So where is home for you? And where do you encounter the homeless, the naked, the unsheltered in our community?

Well, starting the show this Thursday, Pat Barrett with Better Hands. And before that, Joyken reminding us that as we gather together, we get to see God move as we praise him and lift up his name. We get to uplift each other too. And this is really what our UCB June Appeal has been about this week, ending tomorrow, Friday. And what a week it has been, where so many people, so many listeners like you have joined together, have gotten involved, playing at your best part. And as UCB1 and UCB2 have joined together throughout the day from 6 in the morning to 7 in the evening, and as our appeal has been ongoing, you know, we are so thankful for all your support, because we only exist because of you, but you are still needed. 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Because we don't play advertisements, and that's what you get to invest into. That is what you are making possible. So would you be a part of this? Sharing more about how you can get involved, play your best part after some more music.

0: Hey, it's good to be keeping you company in these early hours. It's me, Lydia, with you from midnight till 4. 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We're giving thanks to God for a week that has been so far, this June appeal. And Stuart from Redford increased his direct debit by £10 and said, UCB Radio is a lifeline to me and my wife, and it's the only station to bring God's word to the masses. Stuart isn't just talking about a radio signal and radio being on air, but this is about lives being changed, all because of what God is doing through UCB. And that only happens because of generous supporters like you and like Stuart. We don't know what people are facing each day, and I don't know what you might be facing or what your situation is, but we know a God who sees. We know a God who is with you. And the difference in your day, it could be switching on the radio, hearing the word for today, hearing Bible teaching, and because of what you heard or what you read, that your day was changed because God met you in that moment. UCB, being that lifeline, that is what we're inviting you to be a part of, helping to keep UCB strong. 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
3: Hi, I'm Kieran Kelly from the Christian Institute. I remember as a young Christian being at a midweek Bible study in my church. There was a bit that I didn't like. It sounded harsh, judgmental, and I remember saying, it's probably a translation error. You see, I wanted to justify to myself why God would say what he said. I wanted to make it more palatable. The opening verses of Psalm 1 say, blessed is the man whose delight is in the law of the Lord. To delight in God's law is not to ignore what the Bible says, not to explain it away, not to dismiss it as of its time or no longer relevant in our culture. Delight doesn't pick and choose what parts to apply and obey. It doesn't even respond to God's commands with grudging acceptance. Instead, it cherishes and embraces them. And what is said of the one who delights in the law of the Lord? He is like a tree planted by streams of water, which yields its fruit in season, and whose leaf does not wither.

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That's 01782 911 911.

0: It's Tim Hughes with Living For Your Glory. Hey, it's good to have you company here on ECB2 in these early hours. We're going to be hearing Sharon's story now, where Sharon was born with a brain condition, which was diagnosed during her mother's pregnancy. An abortion was suggested to her parents, but through the power of prayer, they became convicted to continue with the pregnancy. Sharon always knew that she was different, but manages her condition well. When she listens to UCB, she likes the music and it encourages her with her own musical talent. UCB has also helped her family to grow in their faith. Here's Sharon with a story.
1: When I was in my mum's belly, I was actually diagnosed with a brain condition, and the doctors suggested to my mum and my dad to abort me, and my parents went to my grandparents, all our family friends, and said, "This is a situation we really need prayer." And as they prayed, God gave them the wisdom to say, "Don't abort." And that's why I'm here today, because of the power of prayer. Well, I always knew like I was different, like I was a bit of a slow learner at school, so I had more support. It doesn't affect me now, though, like I manage it quite well. Whenever I listen to UCB, like the music side of things, because I am a musician myself, I play the drums. If I find a really good beat, I try and interpret it in my own way. My nana used to play it on her radio, and like she used to get the word for the day. Then my parents started listening to it too. We're trusting God a lot more, like with different situations that we face. Yeah, my family's faith has grown a lot.
0: Isn't it so good to hear Sharon's story there, including her family and the difference that UCB has made, and how she talked about the power of prayer. There was a lot going on for Sharon, and that might not be your situation exactly, but maybe you do know the power of prayer. And how, like Sharon said, that's why I'm here today, because of the power of prayer. Maybe it was through a conversation that you had with someone on Prayer Line, where someone spoke life over you, where you didn't understand how, but God knew. Or maybe like Sharon, it was the music. She said, "Whenever I listen to UCB, I like the music side of things." It might not be your situation, but maybe you've known the sustaining power of God through UCB, and where UCB has been there for you, and because of it, it helped you to grow in your faith. When you give to this appeal, you're helping more people to grow in their faith, to encounter God in their situations, whether that be through the prayer line, through the music. God knows the need. And you might get to say, just like Sharon did, "We're trusting God a lot more with different situations, and my family's faith has grown a lot." That's what we want for you too, for many more people, just like Sharon and her family. And it's you who gets to make that possible. So what is your best gift? Could it look like donating £10? Could it be £100? And it might seem like a lot to ask, and it's not for everyone, but maybe you can stand in the gap for families unable to give right now. We call it a leading the way gift of £1,000 or more. You'll be sharing hope with so many people who need it. 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

0: Protector. It's Kim Walker-Smith here on UCB2. 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
3: Hi, my name's Mark Saunders and I'm an evangelist with Save the Sent Ministries. You know, in 2 Corinthians 5 verse 20, Paul talks about believers in Jesus Christ as being ambassadors. Now, in earthly terms, we understand an ambassador as a person whose passport says they belong to one nation, but they're physically planted in another nation, representing everything that's great about the kingdom, the government, and the nation that they belong to. Now, as an ambassador of Jesus Christ, we are spiritually positioned in the kingdom of heaven, but we're physically planted on this earth, representing everything that's good about the heavenly government, the king, and the kingdom we belong to. With the intention that people are so impressed with how we represent our king and his kingdom that they will want to do business with that king, ultimately meaning that they come to know him as their Lord and their Savior.

5 minutes past 1. Thanks so much for tuning in to UCB2. Not only in these early hours, it's me, Lydia, keeping you company, but during our June Appeal Week. And how this is a very exciting week and an important time to tune in, because your support is so valuable and so needed. Have you gotten involved, or are you feeling that nudge? Giving your best gift, because this isn't about the money, but this is about God, who changes lives and is using things like the UCB ministry, all the vital tools and resources that we can share only through your generous giving. That is why we're still here today. The number to call is 017